Casey and Jojo, tell me it's real. Hi, you're listening to the Night Network. My name's Sam McGuigan. This is The Quiet Storm, taking you through until 2 o'clock. Now, it's been described as a 600-mile heat dome settling over us, and temperatures expected to nudge that 40.3 degrees reckon again. Now, are you prepared for this? How have you been dealing with the heat? I have to say, I've been in a school today and I was a little bit concerned because it can be quite warm at the best of times, but it has been nice. Playground, a little bit scorching, but we kept the kids in the shade and hydrated, and I managed to work on my tan. So do you know what? I'm quite looking forward to tomorrow. Now for you next, boys to men, I'll make love to you.

0: Billy Joel, Just the Way You Are. You're listening to the Night Network. On the way, we have got Judy Butcher, also Whitney Houston coming up, and some Anne Murray.
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Anne-Marie, you needed me. Now, I was asked a funny question earlier. It was a would you rather? Would I rather be on a survival show or a dating show? And as much as I do think dating is like surviving, I think I would do better on a dating show than a survival show. I'm not, you know, I'm all right at stuff, but not surviving in the wild. And I like a proper bathroom. Yeah, I'm not one of these foresty people, no. And if I go camping, it's more of a glamping thing. What about you? What would you choose? A dating show or a survival show? Up for you next, we've got a heat wave. It's kind of fitting, isn't it?

Dean Friedman with Lydia, playing for you here on the Night Network. Now that's it from me for today. I'll be back again next week, same time, same place. Take care of yourselves, whatever it is you're up to. Stay safe in this heat. Until next time, bye.

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1: Feature story news in Washington. I'm Kate Fisher. U.S. President Donald Trump has said that Iranian officials who say they have not agreed to let International Atomic Energy Agency experts inspect their nuclear sites are wrong. Iran's president arrived in the Pakistani capital Islamabad for a state visit, his first trip abroad since the US and Israel launched strikes on Iran in February. And a Taliban delegation has held talks with officials from the European Commission in Brussels.
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Hey, thanks for checking out the What's a Josh broadcast. It's Monday, the 22nd day of June, in case you lost track. I lost track years ago. Today, National Onion Ring Day. It's National Kissing Day, National HVAC Tech Day, and National, this is my favorite, Chocolate Eclair Day. 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Click message me.

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So an organization called Right to Play is warning that kids are spending less time doing this, and it's actually hurting their growth. What is it? I'll tell you next.

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5: 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Like this.

You know, the What's a Josh broadcast. Think back to when you were a kid. How often did you have structured play? I don't think we ever had anything structured when I was a kid. I mean, we had be in the house by a certain time, sit down at the dinner table. You're going to eat your dinner. Then you can go play, get out of mom's hair, right? Well, a charity called Right to Play is warning that kids are spending less time in unstructured outdoor play than previous generations. The organization says digital services, social media, and busy schedules are limiting opportunities for free play, with many children reporting they lack time, safe space, or playmates. If a kid ever says they don't have enough time to play, then I think we have to reevaluate some things, right? Experts say the decline can affect physical health, mental well-being, and child development. In response, some parents are turning to outdoor.

Hanging out on the What's a Josh broadcast. We're talking about kids and structured play. And a big problem now is kids are lacking outdoor unstructured play, which I don't know about you. My childhood, especially during the summer out of school, it was based on unstructured outdoor play. We didn't have structure beyond getting the chores done. Once the chores were done, mom said, go have fun. Get out of here. And then she just read her book. Dad would be at work doing his stuff. Kevin, we rode our bikes everywhere. No helmets, no phones, no tracking, just a vague plan and optimism. We did the same thing in the neighborhood I grew up in. It would either be me alone or me and my buddies. We would ride our bikes miles. I don't think my parents realized how far away we rode our bikes, but we were always back by midnight. Or I should say back by dark, not by midnight. Rachel, my friend and I spent entire summers building forts in the woods, pretending we were at war. And Brian, we leave the house at 9 a.m. and our parents had absolutely no idea where we were until dinner. Those days, I miss those days.

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1: Feature story news in Washington, I'm Kate Fisher. US President Donald Trump has said that Iranian officials who say they have not agreed to let International Atomic Energy Agency experts inspect their nuclear sites are wrong. Iran's president arrived in the Pakistani capital Islamabad for a state visit, his first trip abroad since the US and Israel launched strikes on Iran in February. And a Taliban delegation has held talks with officials from the European Commission in Brussels.
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You're on the What's a Josh broadcast over at whatsajosh.com. I want you to jump in on this one as I'm writing down locations and places to tour. I mentioned my time aboard the USS Edson in Bay City, Michigan, about a week or so ago. Spent the night on board. Very cool destroyer that served in the Vietnam War and also served on 9/11 after it was decommissioned. Very cool story behind it. Anyway, I heard from Alyssa, the house on the rock in Wisconsin, the weirdest place I've ever been. I still can't explain it. Rachel said the Crater of Diamonds State Park in Arkansas. You can actually keep any diamond you find. And what did Mike find in North Carolina? The Biltmore Estate. I expected a mansion. I wasn't expecting an entire world is what he said. If you got something, we'd love to hear from you. What's a Josh.com?

You're the What's a Josh broadcast. So we're still going with the places that you've discovered through just traveling around the country. Maybe there's these places that no one's really heard about. Got one from Brian. Alcatraz. Sounds touristy, but the audio tour is absolutely incredible. I know a lot of people know about it, but you need to check it out. That is right on par with one of my other favorite places, the Ohio State Reformatory. And again, it's another place. I've toured that place maybe 5 or 6 times. And I've done 2 overnight paranormal investigations for our YouTube channel. And then I just did like 3 normal tours. Every time you go there, you can get a different experience. You can do a self-guided tour, a guided tour. You can do the movie tour because Shawshank Redemption and Air Force One, they were filmed there. And you had to do the behind the bars tour. For a while, they had a former inmate doing tours as well. But yeah, those old prisons, Brian, are super cool. And Ashley, Bodie Ghost Town in California. It feels like you're walking through the Old West. If you got one, want to hear from you, what's a josh.com.

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2: 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Like this.

Fun today with the What's a Josh broadcast. Have fun every day doing this. It's kind of like my mental health escape from everything. But we're talking about the cool places you've discovered while you're on vacation, maybe in your hometown, whatever it is. Things that maybe people don't know about that you need to tour. I mentioned the USS Edson, which I discovered through a YouTube channel bit that I was doing last week. I got to spend the night on this big destroyer. Trevor said, Great Sand Dunes National Park in Colorado. It's like standing in the middle of a desert with the mountains all around you. Hannah, Cumberland Island, Georgia, wild horses on the beach. It doesn't feel real. Apostle Island in Wisconsin is what Chris has. And Jason, the Corn Palace in South Dakota, exactly what it sounds like. I've got another one for you I visited a couple years ago. It's in Arizona, and Ghost Adventures actually filmed there. I'll tell you what it is next.

Would you cry if you saw me crying? And would you save my soul tonight?

you're here. What's a Josh broadcast? Want to know these cool little gems that you've discovered as you've been traveling, or maybe it's in your town. Would love to hear from you. What'sajosh.com. I mentioned I went to a place in Arizona a few years ago that was actually featured on Ghost Adventures. Do you have any idea what it might be? Yeah, Jerome, Arizona, known as the wickedest town in the West. It was born a copper mining camp, grown from a settlement of tents to a mining community. And now it's just a big tourist trap, but they've got this big hotel that used to be a TB hospital, and it is huge. And that's where Ghost Adventures actually filmed. They got a lot of really crazy activity there. I think like one of their first videos was shot there. And you can actually go in. You can walk around the hotel a little bit, get something at their restaurant inside, which they got really good food. And you can just spend all day walking the town. They've really leaned into the whole ghost thing. So if you're ever near there, maybe you're on vacation, checking out the Grand Canyon, Jerome, Arizona. Make sure you look that up.

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1: Feature story news in Washington. I'm Kate Fisher. U.S. President Donald Trump has said that Iranian officials who say they have not agreed to let International Atomic Energy Agency experts inspect their nuclear sites are wrong. Iran's president arrived in the Pakistani capital Islamabad for a state visit, his first trip abroad since the US and Israel launched strikes on Iran in February. And a Taliban delegation has held talks with officials from the European Commission in Brussels.
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Hanging out the What's a Josh broadcast. Still talking about these gems that you've discovered, be it in your hometown, where you grew up, maybe when you were on vacation. Got a couple more from you, Brian. My hidden gem is Buc-ee's. Don't judge me. Rachel said, that little diner in Montana where the waitress called me hun and knew everyone's order. Best breakfast of my life. Have no idea where it was. You know what? Don't you hate that? And every time I go on a road trip, I'm always looking for a diner similar to that of what was in Smokey and the Bandit when the sheriff ordered a Diablo sandwich and a Dr. Pepper. Those small town diners, man. I absolutely love them. We're going to move on from this and get the retro movie quote of the day taken care of here in a few songs. Stick around. Got it right.

It is time for the Retro Movie Quote of the Day and the What's a Josh broadcast. And as I said yesterday, we're going to move from the 90s and the 80s, and we're going back to the 70s for the rest of this week. So we're going to go back to 1976 and see if you know this movie. I'll give you the quote coming up here in just a couple songs.

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It's time for the Retro Movie Quote of the Day with the What's Josh broadcast from 1976. It ain't about how hard you hit. It's about how hard you can get hit and keep moving forward. Ooh, that's a good one for life, isn't it? It ain't about how hard you hit. It's about how hard you can get hit and keep moving forward from 1976. If you know the movie, keep it to yourself. If you don't know it, I'll give you the answer next.

Hanging out on the What's a Josh broadcast. 1976, it ain't about how hard you hit, it's about how hard you can get hit and keep moving forward. That's the retro movie quote of the day. Do you know the movie? Pretty easy one if you know your 70s movies. It's a big one. Again, 1976, it was released, won Best Picture at the Academy Awards. Sylvester Stallone wrote the screenplay in just a few days. He insisted on starring in the film despite studio pressure to cast a bigger name. The movie was made on a relatively small budget, became a cultural phenomenon. Of course, it was Rocky. Rocky. It ain't about how hard you hit. It's about how hard you can get hit and keep moving forward. What a beautiful quote. And that's the retro movie quote of the day. We'll do it again tomorrow. Same time, same place, same decade, the 1970s.

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1: From Feature Story News in New Delhi, I'm Ishan Garg. The United States Senate has voted to approve a war powers resolution directing U.S. President Donald Trump to withdraw American forces from the conflict with Iran. A Taliban delegation has held talks with European Commission officials in Brussels, the first such visit since the group seized power in Afghanistan 5 years ago. Iranian President Masoud Pezeshkian has arrived in Pakistani capital Islamabad for a state visit, his first trip abroad since the United States and Israel launched strikes on Iran in February.
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What's a Josh broadcast? Today, it is the 23rd day of June. How are you feeling? And today being Let It Go Day. So if somebody's been bothering you, just let it go. Who cares? Put it out in the universe. Get rid of that. You don't need to carry that baggage around. Also, today is National Detroit Style Pizza Day. What exactly is? I had to look this up. Detroit Style Pizza, a thick crust rectangular pizza characterized by a light, airy dough and crispy cheese. I did not know that was Detroit style. Kind of one of my favorites. Anyway, if today's your day, if it is your birthday, happy birthday to you, and thanks for spending it here on the What's a Josh broadcast.

You're on the What's a Josh broadcast. Thank you so much for listening today. And smartphones, you know, they've changed the world in the last 15 years. They might be doing more than changing how people communicate. And they really have. Texting. Remember back in the day, you just had to make a phone call, get through dad to get to whoever it is you're trying to talk to. Anyways, it's changing more than that. It could be contributing to this, which I don't know. It's all that great. I'm going to tell you next.

I was happy as a lark. But now I go for walks, to the movies, maybe to the park. I have a seat on the same old bench to watch the children play. You know, tomorrow is their future, but for me, just another day. They all gather around me. They seem to know my name. We laugh, tell a few jokes, but it still doesn't ease my pain. I know I can't hide from a memory, though day after day I've tried. I keep saying, she'll be back, but today, again.

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0: In an emergency, call 999 and ask for the Coast Guard. 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Then Sophie started to panic. But you didn't. You dialed 999 and asked for the Coast Guard.
1: Coast Guard.
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1: I've heard people say that too much of anything is not good for you, baby. But I don't know about that. As many times as we've loved and we've shared love and made love, it doesn't seem to me like it's enough. It's just not enough, baby.

It used to be so natural to talk about forever. What used to be's don't count anymore.

Thanks for spending your day with the What's a Josh broadcast. So smartphones may be doing more than changing how people communicate. They could also be contributing to falling birth rates. A new study found that the rise of the iPhone may account for as much as half of the decline in the United States fertility rates since 2007. Researchers analyzed data from the years following the iPhone's launch and concluded that smartphone use could be to blame for up to 52% of the drop in births among women aged 15 to 55. Experts say the devices aren't harming fertility directly, but are changing behavior by reducing face-to-face interaction, dating opportunities, and intimate activity. I will say this. A lot's happened since 2007. It's hard to pinpoint that just to the smartphone. You know what I'm saying? Like, there's the world has changed. And yeah, the smartphone is a big part of the change the world has seen. But when you think about what has happened since 2007, a pandemic, like a near depression, like all this stuff, you can't tell me that it's just to blame on the smartphone. We'd love to hear from you on this one at whatsajosh.com.

Welcome to What's a Josh Broadcast. I had the story about smartphones, and there's a study saying that smartphones partially to blame for falling birth rates in the United States since 2007. My argument to that is a lot has happened since 2007. The recession, student debt, COVID, housing costs, remote work, delayed marriages, dating apps, social media, all that. Like, it has more to do with just the smartphones. Kevin said, when I was single, people actually talked to each other. Now everybody's staring at a screen. So I agree that smartphones are the problem. Rachel, I think phones made us less social and more comfortable staying home. Just so you know, I've been comfortable staying home since before the smartphone was invented. I'm raising my hand on that one. Jason said, kids are expensive. That's the story. It's not the iPhone. Mark said, I want three kids. Housing prices changed that plan. And one from, my computer froze here. There we go. One from Denise. I don't think the iPhone caused inflation, student loans, and the pandemic, but I do agree it could have to do with people trying to have face-to-face conversation and failing at it. That's the thing. Sometimes if you see some people talking, you're like, have you never talked to a human?

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1: From Feature Story News in New Delhi, I'm Ishan Garg. The United States Senate has voted to approve a war powers resolution directing U.S. President Donald Trump to withdraw American forces from the conflict with Iran. A Taliban delegation has held talks with European Commission officials in Brussels, the first such visit since the group seized power in Afghanistan 5 years ago. Iranian President Masoud Pezeshkian has arrived in Pakistani capital Islamabad for a state visit, his first trip abroad since the United States and Israel launched strikes on Iran in February.
0: This is the Night Network.
2: 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Relax.

Another What's a Josh broadcast. Still talking about your smartphones, and smartphones are to blame. I've been saying iPhone, but interchangeable with Android or whatever. But the study said or indicated that that is a cause of the declining birth rates from 2007, speaking for the United States. Wondering how you feel about that. You heard my side of it. There was a lot that's happened since 2007. Chris said this: without dating apps, I never would have met my wife. She lived two states away. We now live together and have three kids. Nicole said the apps are literally how people meet now. And I got one from Amanda. I found my husband on Tinder. We have two kids. Pretty sure my smartphone increased the birth rate, at least in our household. Amanda, thank you for that one. And yeah, that's how I met my spouse, was through an app on my phone. That's it, dating apps. It makes it a lot easier to date, right? Because we're not all going out like we used to. But is that because of the smartphone, or is that because of society? Anyway, if you got something you want to say on this, I would love to hear from you. What's a Josh.com? Click message me.

How far off I sat and wondered. Started humming a song from 1962. Ain't it funny how the night moves when you just don't seem to have as much to lose. Strange how the night moves.

another What's a Josh broadcast. Still got a lot of commentary coming through. You guys are on fire this week. I tell you, whatsajosh.com, the message me button is how you get in touch with me to the studio. Had the story about smartphones being to blame for the declining birth rate in the United States. Brian said, my phone didn't stop me from having kids. The price of diapers did. Rachel, the problem isn't smartphones. It's that after looking at the news all day, nobody feels like bringing kids into this mess. There's some truth to that as well. You know, when you talk about back in the day, and I'd love to hear more from Gen Z. And it looks like everybody you're hearing from, Gen X and millennials, have really chimed in on this one. But if you're from like a baby boomer, I'd love to hear how did you meet your spouse? Because I can guarantee it's going to be different from the younger millennials and Gen Z. It wasn't going to be online. But I know a lot of people met their spouses back in the 50s and 60s through friends of friends or a friend of a cousin or sometimes their cousins. I shouldn't have gone there, but I'm just saying. We all know that person, right? Chris said, my wife met and I met through an app. Our two kids are basically software updates. If you got something, whatsajosh.com.

0: actually pretty unpleasant. You see me on the high street, outside pubs, on the pavement, in parks, all over. In any environment, it's in me to do damage. Dropped cigarette butts are everywhere. They can take up to 14 years to break apart. They're toxins seeping into the earth, harming nature, and polluting where we live. Change starts with you. 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

You're on the What's a Josh podcast. So I asked to hear from baby boomers and Gen Z about meeting people. Baby boomers want to know how you met your spouse, you know, back in the day. And Gen Z, I want to know how you're meeting people, because people are blaming the iPhone and Android phone, basically smartphones, for declining birth rates in the United States. I disagree with that one. Zoe, she said she's 22. The study says phones killing dating. Meanwhile, my parents met at a bar and got divorced. Jordan, but your parents, right? They still had a kid. They still had you, Zoe. And I got one from Connor. Honestly, I think my generation wants kids. We just want to be able to afford them first. Hearing from some of the baby boomers, Ron met my wife at the roller rink in 1974. Larry saw my future wife at the county fair. Carol, church picnic. And Mike, we met at the grocery store. Boy, something in common there, right? I really want to hear more about this from the baby boomers. Your stories are a heck of a lot cooler than all of ours. Oh, I met you on Tinder. I want to know where you met. Church picnic, county fair. This is some cool stuff. What's a Josh.com? Click message me.

That's going to do it for the What's a Josh broadcast. I'm going to get on out of here. Back tomorrow, same time, same place. Retro movie quote of the day. We are doing the 70s all this week. We'll do that again tomorrow, among other stuff we might dabble into. I'll talk to you then. Same time, same place. Bye-bye.

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1: From Feature Story News in New Delhi, I'm Ishan Garg. The United States Senate has voted to approve a war powers resolution directing U.S. President Donald Trump to withdraw American forces from the conflict with Iran. A Taliban delegation has held talks with European Commission officials in Brussels, the first such visit since the group seized power in Afghanistan 5 years ago. Iranian President Masoud Pezeshkian has arrived in Pakistani capital Islamabad for a state visit, his first trip abroad since the United States and Israel launched strikes on Iran in February.
0: This is Lazy Gold. This is Lazy Gold. With another hour of the biggest oldies on the planet, it's Mark Gale with the Decades Breakfast Show.
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1: From Feature Story News in New Delhi, I'm Ishan Garg. The United States Senate has voted to approve a war powers resolution directing U.S. President Donald Trump to withdraw American forces from the conflict with Iran. A Taliban delegation has held talks with European Commission officials in Brussels, the first such visit since the group seized power in Afghanistan 5 years ago. Iranian President Masoud Pezeshkian has arrived in Pakistani capital Islamabad for a state visit, his first trip abroad since the United States and Israel launched strikes on Iran in February.
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2: Well, that's all on Wednesday's Morning Report. Have a great rest of your day. Remember, keep hydrated. Get your sun cream on if you're heading out and about. We'll have more for you tomorrow morning, so goodbye for now.

0: A number of train services have been axed and schools are closed with record-breaking temperatures expected today. A red warning is now in place across central parts of England and the south of Wales. And officials say that public health and infrastructure could be affected. The British Heart Foundation warns that the extreme heat can be particularly dangerous for people with heart conditions. Regina Giblin is their spokesperson. She shares some of the signs to look out for.
1: You'd be sweating quite a lot. You would feel like your heart is racing. You also may get some confusion, which means there's not enough oxygen getting to your brain, and you'd feel really faint. These are the main signs that you're in trouble.
0: Andy Burnham's path to number 10 could be even clearer, with Darren Jones ruling himself out of a leadership challenge. Meanwhile, the outgoing Prime Minister faces questions for the first time since announcing his resignation today. It will be his first public appearance since the emotional statement on Monday, and he's likely to face questions over what his government can achieve in his final weeks in office. The largest maternity review in the history of the NHS is due to be published today. Families at the heart of a review into maternity failings at Nottingham hospitals have told of their devastation over the deaths of their children and their continued fight for justice. Around 2,500 families have contributed to the review, expected to expose failings at entry level when it comes to maternity care. The Home Office are pledging to put domestic abuse specialists across every police force in England and Wales by the end of the decade. It's after an expansion of the current scheme, bringing the total number of control rooms with specialists to 17. They'll be able to give advice to people on the ground, review cases, and listen in to live calls. And England boss Thomas Tuchel has told fans to not lose belief after a disappointing goalless draw with Ghana last night. The side struggled to break down Ghana's defence, but it's all about Scotland today, who face Brazil in Miami tonight. It's safe to say the Tartan Army are having a great time.
2: Hot, sweaty, different, amazing, absolutely friendly. We're so happy to be here, so happy.
0: A draw would see them qualify for the knockout stages for the first time in their history. From Radio News Hub, I'm Frankie Hersine.
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Chic, getting us underway for a rather hot one today. It's the midweek morning show. Temperatures likely to be a little higher than we were normally expecting, but we have been warned it's ice creams all day, I think, if you can afford one. And happy birthday today to two musical superstars, Andy McCluskey. Now, he is one of the principal guys behind Orchestral Maneuvers in the Dark. He's celebrating his 67th birthday today. The guy, though, we've chosen as our featured artist, part of another duo, this one, it's Tears for Fears, Kurt Smith. He's 65 today, born in Bath on this very day, 1961. Three tracks from Tears for Fears to come between now and midday. Retro chart today, now that after the headlines at 11 today, music you were buying on the 24th of June in 1980. And between now and then, looking at everything going on in the world, national newspapers, Sport World Cup update, and of course, the latest showbiz news. And that is your Wednesday morning sorted.

1978 for that one. It was Clouts, you probably remember that one. And Substitute, it's 11 past nine. A very good morning. Welcome from a boiling hot studio today. I have to, we've got this fabulously portable air conditioning machine, but I have to keep turning it off every time I'm going to talk. Otherwise, you'd think I've got a helicopter in the studio. So if I start to fade away, you'll know what's causing it. Maybe I just talk too much. Let's have a look at the first part of the national newspapers today. Schools, rail and hospitals suffer as the heat engulfs the UK. That's according to The Guardian. A warning that temperatures close to 40 degrees Celsius are expected. Now, the public saying that public service, I think I'll start that one again. The paper is saying, that's right, that public service and millions of people across the UK are struggling to cope with the searing heat caused by climate breakdown. Now, they're citing snap analysis published by Climameter on Monday, which shows the climate phenomenon has added between 2 and 4 degrees Celsius to the current heat wave. Elsewhere, and killer heat warnings. That's the alarming headline in the Metro today, as Western Europe's heat dome, which covers Italy, Spain and France, is now radiating across the English Channel. It says the UK roasts again after 29,000 lightning strikes in just a single night. The Met Office issuing red warnings from London to Swansea and Somerset to Birmingham, and this with a warning of a danger to life. More than 40 people have drowned whilst trying to keep cool in France. Two children left in a car also sadly died in the searing heat. Britain set to break a 50-year heat record. Now, that's the iPaper's top story, smashing UK's June record from the long, hot summer of 1976. Forecasters predicting dangerous heat levels today. The paper summarising that hundreds of schools can't cope with high humidity adding to discomfort, and do not travel. Warnings on railways this morning. Meltdown, now that's splashed across the Daily Mirror, their front page today, reporting on Baking Britain, depicting a visibly disappointed England player, Nico O'Reilly, his head angled back and buried in both hands. That, of course, after the national team, it was a goalless draw against Ghana in the second round match of the World Cup group stage. And finally, in our first part, don't worry about a thing because everything is gonna be all right. That's the reassurance in the Sun's headline today, following England's 0-0 draw, with their take on Bob Marley's lyrics. This painted over a picture of the manager Thomas Tuchel holding the cheeks of the star midfielder Jude Bellingham. Now, despite the goalless result, the paper saying that Lions fans are still backing their heroes to make it through to the knockout stage. Well, that's the first part of our national newspapers. More to come after this.

Now, I'm being topical with this one. The band was called Heatwave, do you get it? And the Gangsters of the Groove. Well, it was either that or the song called Heatwave by Martha Reeves, and I thought you'd probably spot it straight away. 18 past nine, a very good morning. Welcome along to what promises to be the hottest morning show on record. Now, let's have a look at the second part of our national newspapers today. Three lions back to the drawing board. Now, this one of those headlines that you have to read because they're spelling board as in the yawny board way. Now, that's the Daily Star in its recap of the England match, saying that the national team must wait for their final group game against Panama to find out what their World Cup fate is going to be. Quipping, it's the Boston Stranglers after the goalless match in Boston, with Captain Harry Kane showing pulling his hair back on the front page. That's their main image today. And what else have we got for you? Well, the outgoing Prime Minister Keir Starmer and his likely successor Andy Burnham, they could clash over defence investment blueprints, a 10-year plan to fund armed forces and new military technology, and indeed to grow the defence secretary. Now, this all written in the Financial Times this morning. Andy Burnham wants to review the investment plan instead of simply nodding through a Starmer-drafted proposal, according to the paper. Are they citing unnamed sources? It's also adding that the unpublished plan has caused bitter wrangling within the Starmer administration, recently leading to the former Defence Secretary John Healey's resignation. The paper also reporting that Rachel Reeves' future as a Chancellor is in doubt in any Burnham government, although she could be offered an alternative cabinet role. Elsewhere this morning, Starmer and Burnham at odds over defence plans. Same story this time reported in the Times, writing that Keir Starmer is prepared to force through his proposals, possibly unveiling them at the NATO summit in early July, before he leaves No. 10 Downing Street for the very last time. And Daily Telegraph, leading with Prime Minister in waiting, tells Labour MPs, we will do more than Starmer to defend the UK. The headline, Burnham, I'll boost cash for defence. Daily Mail, leading with business leaders, along with Labour MPs who joined forces in suggesting that the Energy Secretary Ed Miliband should not be appointed as Chancellor in a Burnham-led government. Labelling the former Labour leader Red Ed, the paper says that Miliband's critics predicted he would hike taxes further and push his net zero agenda. Whilst Andy Burnham, now he is widely tipped to replace Keir Starmer, he is yet to be formally elected as Labour leader, and his cabinet choices are rather academic at this stage and certainly haven't been announced. Finally, this morning, Daily Express, leading with the Reform UK leader Nigel Farage, who, it writes, leads Brexiteer anger as the European Union seeks reset talks with Andy Burnham. Now, this week, marking 10 years since the UK voted to leave the European Union in the referendum. The paper quoting Farage, who says, don't let them get away with a Brexit sellout. Now, that referencing Andy Burnham and what the paper calls so-called Eurocrats. Those then, our national newspapers for this midweek.

Clay Gergen, Altered Images Together, bringing us around to 24 and a half past nine, and happy birthday, which is particularly appropriate if it happens to be your birthday. Now, we can't help but notice the weather today. Just a little reminder, if you didn't already know, there is a red warning for extreme heat. Now, it comes into force in London, parts of the Midlands, southeast Wales, and eastern and southern England, lasting right through until 9 o'clock tomorrow night. Now, this is the Met Office's most severe level of alert. Means that there could well be a risk to life, as well as transport delays. Now, an amber warning for heat already in place for much of the rest of England and Wales. Temperatures forecast to hit between 37 and 38 Celsius in southern England. Maximum of 39 degrees today, apparently not out of the question. The order of the day are fans, loose clothing and lots of water. Meanwhile, hundreds of schools across both England and Wales are closing, either fully or partially this week. Rail passengers too are being warned to avoid any non-essential travel. The order of the day, I think, is just to keep yourself as watered as you possibly can. We're all turning into a nation of Bill and Ben.

0: Harry White, I love you just the way you are. The best music and the widest variety anywhere on the wireless. That's our guarantee every single weekday morning. Birthday boy Kurt Smith of Tears for Fears fame celebrating his 65th birthday. Tears for Fears then our featured artist this morning. Three tracks from them, could be four. I don't know, it might push the boat out. First of them coming up in the next 10 minutes. Time now though, it's 9:30.
1: From Radio News Hub, I'm Frankie Hessein. The UK is bracing for more record-breaking temperatures today, with a rare red heat weather warning coming into force. Temperatures could hit the 40s in some parts. The Home Office are pledging to put domestic abuse specialists across every police force in England and Wales by the end of the decade. Darren Jones has ruled himself out of a potential leadership challenge, paving the way for Andy Burnham to become Prime Minister. And Scotland are back in World Cup action tonight as they take on Brazil, looking to get out of the group stage for the first time in their history.

Liquid Gold, The Night, The Wine and The Roses. It sounds like a party I should have been at. Mick Fleetwood celebrating his birthday today. Always remember him, of course, from that ill-fated Brit Awards. You know the one I'm thinking of. He's 79 today. Born in Cornwall this day, 1947. Now, a curious one. Two actors who are completely unrelated celebrating the same birthday, but they happen to be in exactly the same film. Now, there's a thing. Peter Weller. Now, you probably won't know him by name, but he played the part of Officer Alex Murphy in RoboCop and its spin-offs too. He's 79 today. And Nancy Allen, who played Officer Lewis in exactly the same films along with its sequels too, born in the Bronx this day, 1950. The guy who gave us Reggae Reggae Sauce, Levi Roots, his name, 68 today, born in Clarendon in Jamaica this very day, 1958. Musical talents, we've mentioned Andy McCluskey of Orchestral Maneuvers in the Dark celebrating. He's 67 today. Ian Glen, he's an actor too, 65 today, born in Edinburgh, starring in a lot of, well, they kind of themed things that he does. Tomb Raider, Game of Thrones and Resident Evil, you get the idea. Lionel Messi, footballer, of course, from Argentina, plays his football with Barcelona, Paris Saint-Germain, Inter Miami and the Argentine national squad. He born this day, 1987. And lastly, the actress Erin Moriarty. Now, there's a name to conjure with. 32 today. Appeared in Bloodfather and The Boys, born in New York. However, our big birthday today is Kurt Smith. Tears for Fears, of course, his big band. He's celebrating his 65th birthday today. We're celebrating too with three tracks from the band between now and midday. First one, from the end of 1982.

0: birthday boy. Yep, it's Kurt Smith, along with Tears for Fears, and It's a Very, Very Mad World. Ain't that the truth? I play that one especially because it's his birthday today. We've got a couple more to squeeze in between now and midday. You see if we don't. Now, the Prime Minister Chief Secretary Darren Jones saying that he will not challenge Andy Burnham for the Labour Party leadership. Now, he was understood to be considering a bid to replace Keir Starmer. He's now been telling the media that Andy Burnham is going to be the next Prime Minister. Jones asking what would be the benefit to the country, or indeed to the party, of a leadership contest. Now, it's also understood that Andy Burnham would replace Rachel Reeves as Chancellor if he becomes Prime Minister. Nominations for the next Labour Party leader, they officially open on the 9th of July, and if there's no contest, Andy Burnham could be installed as Prime Minister by the 16th or 17th of July. It's also being reported this morning that the Armed Forces Minister, Al Carnes, is still considering whether or not to enter the contest. 20 minutes away from 10 o'clock, let's have a look at the business news this morning.
1: The FTSE 100 edged lower on Tuesday amid fresh US tech falls and soft UK economic data, adding to the muted mood. It finished down 9 points at 10,428. The Bank of England should maintain interest rates at their current level until there is more certainty regarding the economic outlook. That's according to rate setter Alan Taylor, a member of the bank's Monetary Policy Committee. He's called for an extended hold in the face of potential economic risks, but added the bank should look at possible cuts if the conflict in the Middle East calms and energy prices sink. The boss of Royal Mail owner International Distribution Services has landed a bumper pay and bonus package. Despite plunging profits, chief executive Martin Seidenberg was paid £6.9 million in salary bonuses and long-term incentive awards for the year to March 31st. And civil servants in the Foreign Office have voted overwhelmingly in favour of industrial action in a dispute over restructuring.

That's the Human League. You probably knew that too. And I'm only human. At 9:45, time for our Nuts at 9. We've decided today, in view of, I don't know what we're doing, licking our wounds perhaps collectively over last night's, well, you can't class it as a victory. A draw is never a victory. It's like a victory for people who've lost and they're trying to make something of it. But we thought we'd play something nothing to do with football at all, just to try and, that's, you know, that thing they do where they give you a glass of water between courses, a palate cleanser, something like that. Andy

You couldn't get anything further away from football than Eartha Kitt, and diamonds are a girl's best friend. Unless, of course, you happen to be one of those wags. It's independent local radio. It is Wednesday morning. It's the midweek morning show, and quite a scorcher today. Now, news to bring you, something that happened yesterday, it's quite a remarkable story, really. 19 people have been injured, 6 people taken to hospital after a bus overturned. Now, the crash happened on the A484 near to the Kidwelly roundabout in Carmarthenshire in southwest Wales. All of this happening just after midday yesterday. Now, First Bus, they've confirmed that the vehicle involved was the company's X11 service, which runs between Carmarthen and Swansea. Now, Dufferin Powell police saying that 13 people were assessed and discharged at the scene. A further 6 people were taken to hospital for further attention. However, the really remarkable thing is that no injuries believed to be life-threatening, according to police. Now, the road between the roundabout is going to remain closed for collision investigators to carry out their inquiries. A spokesperson for the force wanting to thank the public for their understanding and patience whilst emergency services work together at the scene. Now, police have confirmed all passengers on board the bus have been safely removed and were receiving appropriate care. A rest centre was set up at the nearby John Burns Centre. Mid and West Wales Fire and Rescue Services say they sent 3 crews to the incident. The Health Board also saying that its teams had been responding to the incident. Local Vicar Father Jim Flanagan said that he was rerouted due to the road closures and managed to see the bus over the hedge lying on its side. Andy Lloyd's Morning Show. Now, dry and sunny for pretty much all of us today. Some light winds, feeling very humid though, as extreme heat is going to be building across England and Wales. A little cloudier and cooler for northwest Scotland, with the real possibility of a little drizzle at 2 at times. Now, cloudy in the northwest, perhaps with some patchy rain for Northern Ireland and the west of Scotland, largely clear elsewhere, staying very warm and muggy overnight. And as we head into Thursday, now rain and thundery showers over the northwest of Scotland. These turning quite heavy at times, low cloud and fog. Now this affecting North Sea coasts. Otherwise, a widely very hot day with some very strong sunshine. Top temperatures this morning, highs of 33 Celsius in Plymouth, looking at highs of as much as 36 in London, 23 for Glasgow and Cardiff, 33 degrees for you today.

0: Nat King Cole and the Lazy Crazy Hazy Days of Summer with the soda, pretzels and beer. Well, you'll be well watered if nothing else. It's 7 minutes away from 10. Very good morning then. Welcome along. It is the Midweek Morning Show. Andy through until lunchtime today. And then I'm just going to meld away into an ice cream. I rather fancy some rum and raisin ice cream. Do they still make that? I've got a hankering for that. David Tomlinson, now he's one of the people to remember. He died on this day back in 2000 at the age of 83. Actor appeared in tons of Disney things. Always remembered, of course, for his part as the daddy. Mary Poppins. He was also in The Love Bug, the Volkswagen Beetle extravaganza, along with Bedknobs and Broomsticks, where he played opposite Angela Lansbury as the professor. You remember the one, the professor of magic. We also in 2013 lost Mick Aston at the age of just 66. Now, he was an archaeologist. He specialised in early medieval landscape archaeology. Spending some 19 years on board the Channel 4 show Time Team. Wolf Cubs, now they were launched for the very first day, the very first time on this day by Robert Baden-Powell. The Wolf Cubs, of course, are becoming the Cub Scouts later. All for boys aged between 8 and 10, themed on Jungle Book. Now, it was written by Baden-Powell's friend and neighbour Rudyard Kipling. The name changing to Cub Scouts in 1966. Another thing, what happened on this day, Siam. This day, 1939, changing its name to Thailand. Thai people always referred to their nation as Thailand, but the foreign name was always Siam. Siam was used when dealing with outsiders. Now, the third Prime Minister of the country in 1939 decided it was officially time to change the name, to reflect the name that the people of Thailand actually described themselves as. Time for us, I think, to head stateside today.
1: It's time for more malicious gossip.
2: I'm Peter Reynolds, and this is your LA Spins Minute. Taylor Swift was inducted into the Songwriters Hall of Fame. Other inductees were Alanis Morissette, Kenny Loggins, Gene Simmons and Paul Stanley of Kiss, Walter Afanasieff, My Heart Will Go On, Terry Britton and Graham Lyle, What's Love Got to Do With It, and Christopher Tricky Stewart, Umbrella and Put a Ring on It. So, should we sing our praises? 24 Jump Street is in the works and stars Jonah Hill, Channing Tatum, and Ice Cube for the third installment in the crime comedy franchise. Rodney Rotham, who directed Spider-Man Into the Spider-Verse, will direct the film. He also co-wrote the script with Hill and Megan Malloy. The original 90s TV series 21 Jump Street should have been left dead and buried. I'm Peter.

0: A rare weather warning for extreme heat covering parts of England and Wales has come into force for only the second time ever. Temperatures could hit up to 40 degrees Celsius in England over today and tomorrow, potentially coming close to the all-time record. The British Heart Foundation is warning that the heat can be dangerous for people with heart conditions. Regina Giblin is their spokesperson.
1: There's a few things you can do. I would say the first thing is not to go out during the highest temperature of the day, which is usually between 11 and 3 p.m. If you do need to go out, always wear a sunscreen, always have a hat on, and always carry some water with you as well.
0: Darren Jones, a key ally of Keir Starmer, has ruled himself out of a potential leadership challenge, paving the way for Andy Burnham to become Prime Minister. Meanwhile, Keir is back in Parliament for the first time since announcing his resignation on Monday. He's expected to face questions on what his government can achieve for the rest of his tenure. The largest maternity review in the history of the NHS is due to be published today. It's been driven by families looking for answers as to why their babies died or were left with disabilities during labour or shortly after birth. 53-year-old Mel Ibrahim delivered her daughter at around 24 weeks alone. Amaya now has to have constant supervision at 10 years old.
2: When the doors did finally open, when an alarm had been raised, which I had to do myself, I had to raise the alarm, and I'm stood there, no dignity whatsoever, because just been to the bathroom, and the door opens and a midwife screamed, "We've got a baby."
0: Domestic abuse specialists will be in 17999 control rooms across England and Wales as part of an expansion to the current scheme at tackling the issue. The government say they want specialists in all control rooms by the end of the decade. And Scotland are back in World Cup action tonight as they take on Brazil, looking to get out of the group stage for the first time in their history. Thousands have descended on Miami for the match. Elsewhere, Thomas Tuchel hopes England fans can keep the faith after a frustrating goalless draw with Ghana dampened the feel-good factor from their World Cup opener. From Radio News Hub, I'm Frankie Hersine.
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5: Wednesday.

brings round to 7 minutes after 10. It's the second hour of the morning show, and rather a warm, I'm using that word very loosely, soaring temperatures across many parts of the UK and Western Europe too. Now, they're featuring on a lot of the front pages this morning. Let's have a look at the rest of what is being reported. Temperatures expected to reach at least 38 Celsius in southeast England today. The Guardian quoting analysis. Now, that's been published by Climameter, which looks at extreme weather events. They're suggesting that climate change has added between 2 and 4 degrees Celsius to this current heat wave. According to the Sun newspaper today, thousands of kids and teachers are bunking off school today in order to join those who have flocked to beaches, lidos and parks. Do we still have any lidos left? The paper also reporting on animals at a zoo in Somerset that have been given ice lollies to keep themselves cool. There have been soaring sales too of ice cream makers, barbecues and fans. The Telegraph reporting on Andy Burnham, who's been telling Labour MPs he wants to give the Ministry of Defence more than £13.5 billion offered in Keir Starmer's defence investment plan. The paper's saying it understands that Burnham's team have been holding discussions with John Healey, the former defence secretary, about boosting military spending. Financial Times says the issue raises the prospect of what it calls a showdown between Andy Burnham and Keir Starmer. The latter are keen to release the plan and the former keen to review it. The paper quoting officials is saying that Keir Starmer has viewed it as a core pillar of his legacy. The Daily Mail, now they're reporting on the former mayor of Greater Manchester now facing calls from business leaders not to appoint Ed Miliband as Chancellor should he become Labour leader. The paper quoting the hotelier Sir Rocaforte as saying that the idea of Miliband taking the role has sent a shudder through the business community. The Times, now they're reporting that more than 180 years after Karl Marx's calling religion the opium of the masses, scientists now showing that attending a church can affect the body like a drug. The paper saying that a study tested members of the congregations in Britain and Brazil who attended a variety of religious services. Now, it reports that researchers found worship significantly increased the ability of people to withstand pain and to feel connected to others. Now, they concluded that attending the services activated a natural system which plays a role, they say, in pain relief. Well, those are the newspapers.

Level 42 and the sun goes down. They're still living it up and probably still doing it to this very day as well. The best music, it's the widest variety you'll find anywhere on the wireless. It's the way we do it. 30 minutes past 10, Bradshaw's on their way after a little touch of Cliff along with the Shadows.

0: Cliff, along with, has he done, along with the Shadows and the Young Ones, at 16 minutes past 10, a very good morning, and what a warm one it is too. Time for us, a little late, but blame it on the weather, or the boogie, whichever you prefer. Time for the Bradshaws.
1: I'm a millionaire man, I'm a millionaire man, I'm a millionaire. Hiya Dad. Hey look, I'm a millionaire man. Look at all my money.
2: I'm looking lad.

0: done. Clues, like them foreign coins there. They've been in and out of our gas meter for years.
1: Have they?
0: Aye. And there was another clue.
1: Was there? What was it?
0: Your mother just told me when I passed her in the street.
1: Oh, you cheater, Dad. When is me mum coming in?
0: She'll be hours yet. She was gas bagging in the street with old Merrylegs three doors up.
1: Oh.
0: Hey, does your mum know exactly how much money there is there?
2: Yes, she does know how much there is there, Alf Bradshaw.
0: Hey up. Creeping Gertie.
2: So don't you get any ideas. You're not entitled to none of that.
0: I bloody well am.
2: No, you're not. You don't put nowt in, so you can't take nowt out. Oh, you want your bread buttered on the inside, don't you?
1: Hey, have you got any drink left in your brew can, Dad? Have you? Hey?
0: No.
1: Mm-hmm.
0: When I saw you gabbing to Merrylegs, I put you down for at least an hour.
1: Well, can I drink my drink out of your brew can then, Dad, eh? Go on, let me. Okay, thanks.
2: I feel sorry for Dolly. She's having a rough time of it. And I do wish you wouldn't call her Merrylegs either.
0: It's the way she walks, isn't it? She puts her feet down like ready cash, like an hen with an egg stuck.
1: I get that.
2: Billy, stop it.
0: Any road, Dolly doesn't suit her. She's not exactly the Dolly type, is she? She's got a face like a well-slapped arse.
1: Oh.
2: Alf, don't you talk like that in front of him. There's no need for it.
1: Did her mum and dad call her Dolly? Hey, it's daft that, isn't it, mum?
2: Billy?
1: Well, why didn't they call her a train set or something? That'd be better.
2: That's enough from you, young man.
1: Well, train sets are better than dolls. That's what I think, so no.
0: Aye, button it.
1: Was only having a little joke, that's all.
2: It's a shame for Dolly. She has no luck at all. She was only telling me, this week, she's had to have her cat nurtured to stop it running amok. A divorce obsolete still hasn't come through. And this morning, the coal man's gone and dropped a bag of nutty slack right on top of her shovel and coal bucket. And now a fire's gone out because she can't get any coal in.
0: Good God. What she should have done, Audrey, was have her husband done instead of the cat. And then, with his nutty slack buggered, his fire would have gone out and she wouldn't have needed the divorce.
2: Billy, love, just take our shovel up to Mrs. Whitehead's. There's a good boy.
1: Right. I've just swigged the rest of me Vimto first. Yum, yum.
0: Oi, have you put Vimto in my brew can? I'll brain you. Look at the state of this now.
2: Well, if it's already nearly black inside anyway, isn't it?
0: Hey, that took years of brewing up to give it a lining like that.
1: I'll just take our shovel hook to Mrs. Merrylegs. I mean, Mrs. Whitehead's. See you. Bye.
0: Just smell this now. Go on, smell it. Bloody Vimto.
2: Ralph, don't make a mountain out of a moleskin.

0: Elton John, Kiki D together, and another song from that long hot summer of 1976, which we're kind of feeling a bit of today. Don't go breaking my heart. 25 and a half past 10. It's 1980 for our retro chart. That coming in just over half an hour. After the headlines at 11 o'clock, it's our final hour taking us through until midday. There was a midday in there somewhere. And today we're playing the groovy tunes that you were buying on this very day. In the news this morning, Andrew and Tristan Tate are seeking to challenge a decision by the Crown Prosecution Service to withhold from them the identities of individuals who've made criminal complaints against the two brothers. Now, at a hearing at the Royal Courts of Justice, their barrister argued that the decision to hold the names, or at least withhold them, were flawed, and said that they'd been treated differently from other suspects or defendants. Now, the CPS's lawyer, though, saying that withholding the identities was a time-limited decision until proceedings had commenced substantively in the United Kingdom. 39-year-old Andrew Tate, along with his 37-year-old brother Tristan, are facing 21 charges in the UK, including charges of rape and human trafficking. This will, of course, come after they're extradited from Romania. Bedfordshire Police, now, they secured a European arrest warrant for the pair back in 2024, but they'll only be returned to the UK once criminal proceedings against them in Romania have concluded. The Tate brothers, now, they'd previously denied any wrongdoing and are seeking a judicial review to overturn the decision not to provide them with the names of their UK-based accusers. Now, their lawyer, Sally Bennett-Jenkins, said in written submissions that the CPS had assumed the pair would identify the complainants on social media and cause them to withdraw from proceedings, but this, they say, was an inflated assumption of risk. She also went on to say that the controversial opinions of the claimants are not a proper basis for denying them basic information about the criminal allegations which they face. Bennett Jenkins also saying that the lack of information provided to the Tates limited the ability of the two brothers to identify evidence in their defence or indeed to assess its reliability ahead of any future trial. Independent local radio, it's the midweek morning show. Rather a warm morning show too. Time, I think, to put on our boogie shoes.
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0: Well, that's my boogie shoes back in the cupboard for another year. Rosala, classic 90s, and everybody's free to feel good, including that Italo disco piano. Everybody was doing that. 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
1: From Radio News Hub, I'm Frankie Hessine. The UK is bracing for more record-breaking temperatures today, with a rare red heat weather warning coming into force. Temperatures could hit the 40s in some parts. The Home Office are pledging to put domestic abuse specialists across every police force in England and Wales by the end of the decade. Darren Jones has ruled himself out of a potential leadership challenge, paving the way for Andy Burnham to become Prime Minister. And Scotland are back in World Cup action tonight as they take on Brazil, looking to get out of the group stage for the first time in their history.

0: Our second track this morning for the birthday boy, Kurt Smith celebrating. There he was, Tears for Fears, and You Can Change. That's our second track from them. I've got a third and final one to squeeze in between now and midday. Now, this day, 1947, and the American aviator, his name was Kenneth Arnold. He sighted 9 mysterious shiny objects flying in formation near to Mount Rainier in Washington. Now, it described their erratic motion as skipping like a saucer, inspiring a journalist to coin the iconic phrase flying saucers and launch the modern era of UFO sightings. And they were going to be at it for quite a while. And, of course, keeping American cinema alive throughout the 50s. Today, 1963, saw the very first live demonstration of a home video recorder. Now, it was all shown off at the BBC studios in London. Now, the two inventors behind this, who were, of course, great unsung heroes, Michael Turner and Norman Rutherford, they were from the Nottingham Electronic Valve Company, or NEVC for short, showcasing their groundbreaking Telcan, which they just invented, Telcan being a contraction of television in a can. It was this day, 1968, the start of the very first Open Wimbledon Lawn Tennis Championship, which was open to both professional and amateur players. 1968 too, the National Union of Railwaymen, they launched a nationwide work to rule and overtime ban on this day after rejecting British Rail's pay offer, resulting in a go slow, causing massive disruptions across Britain's rail network. Now, instead of a full strike, which is what had happened in previous times, the National Union of Railwaymen adopted a work to rule with workers strictly following every single rule in the rule book, which slowed operations to a crawl while simultaneously refusing to work on Sundays for 'tis a day of rest. 1974, Labour government admitting that Britain had exploded a nuclear device in the United States a few weeks previously, and it was all a bit of an accident. The announcement sparked a row amongst senior ministers about Britain's involvement in the arms race, and indeed if we could be trusted to have one. And a couple of things that happened on this day, 1981. For your eyes only, this, the 12th James Bond film, this one starring Roger Moore, had its glittering London premiere at the Odeon Leicester Square. And on the same day, moving a little further north, the Humber Bridge. Now, that was open to traffic for the very first time. Now, hope opened today, the 24th of June, that was a bit low-key because it wasn't officially opened by the Queen until the 17th of July. Now, it's a bridge, of course, connecting Yorkshire and Lincolnshire, and at that time it was award-winning, the world's longest single-span suspension bridge. Well, those are some of the things that have happened on this very day. Let's have a look, shall we, at what's going on in the world of sport.
1: England were held to a frustrating goalless draw in their World Cup encounter against Ghana last night, but Thomas Tuchel's telling us to not panic just yet. Ghana put up a strong defensive performance, with Nico O'Reilly coming the closest in the second half. Meanwhile, attention turns to Scotland tonight as they face Brazil in Miami. The Tartan Army need at least a draw in order to reach the knockout stage of the tournament. In other football news, Gary O'Neill's been appointed Ipswich Town's new head coach, succeeding Kieran McKenna at Portman Road. And in cricket, England head coach Brendan McCullum insists there's been no breakdown in his relationship with returning captain Ben Stokes. Stokes and fast bowler Gus Atkinson resumed training with their teammates at Trent Bridge yesterday, ending a 2-week exile that saw them miss the series-levelling defeat against New Zealand at the Oval. McCullum says things are good.
2: I had a great catch-up with him this morning. It's been a good hour and a bit talking, and he was outstanding, actually. He's definitely, to my assessment, looks fantastic. He looks ready to go. He's enthusiastic about the week, and from our point of view, it's nice to have the band back together.
1: The third test gets underway on Thursday.

0: Classic Status Quo 1974 and Down Down. Andy Burnham remaining the overwhelming favourite to become Britain's next Prime Minister following Keir Starmer's recent resignation. Labour MPs continuing to rally behind the former Greater Manchester Mayor. Political commentators debating what a Burnham-led government could mean for the country. The Amber Heath health alert remains in place across much of England. Temperatures expected to reach the high 30s and possibly challenge June records. Health officials are urging people to stay hydrated, avoid the hottest part of the day, and to check, as ever, with both vulnerable relatives and neighbours. Overnight thunderstorms have brought lightning, heavy rain and disruption to some parts of the UK ahead of the extreme heat expected today. Forecasters saying that the combination of storms followed by soaring temperatures is creating one of the most unusual weather weeks in Britain so far. Anti-Brexit campaigner Steve Bray has been sparking national debate after disrupting Keir Starmer's resignation speech by playing the EU anthem outside Downing Street. Politicians from across the political spectrum have been criticising the protest, reigniting discussions around the laws that govern protesting and public disruption. Bank of England, you may have seen this in the news, kept interest rates at 3.75%, saying that inflation continues to ease whilst the labour market shows some signs of softening. Economists are watching closely for any clues about future rate cuts and what they could mean for mortgages and household finances. Speaking of those, energy bills back in the spotlight after Ofgem confirmed a higher summer energy price cap. Typical dual-fuel households are expected to pay more over the coming months despite recent easings in inflation. A government confirming again plans to ban under-16s from using social media from next year. Now, this comes as part of wider online safety reforms. Proposals already generating some debate over enforcement, privacy and the role of technology companies. New economic data out suggesting that UK's service sector has contracted at its fastest pace since early 2023. Now, this raises some concern about growth and adds pressure on whoever does become the country's next Prime Minister. And the BBC, they've announced plans to cut over 500 jobs as part of a major cost-saving programme. Broadcasters saying that the changes are necessary to achieve long-term savings. Critics, though, fear the impact on news and local content. Just some of the stories making the news this morning. It's a 10:45 retro chart just around the corner after the headlines at 11. Before all of that, let's have a look, shall we, at what's going on stateside today.
1: It's time for more malicious gossip.
2: I'm Peter Reynolds, and this is your LA Spins Minute. Katy Perry is thinking about bringing her yacht along for her tour in Europe this summer. Not kidding. Between tour stops, she would like to cruise to some beautiful places with her boyfriend, former Canadian Prime Minister Justin Trudeau, and possibly their kids. Huh, Katy Perry has her own yacht? Must be nice, considering she can no longer score a hit. Move over, Ellen DeGeneres. There's a new, extremely caustic show host, Alex Cooper. Staffers have thrown Cooper under the bus in a big way, saying that her company, Unwell Media, is rife with toxic, unprofessional conduct, starting at the very top with Cooper and her husband and CEO, Matt Kaplan. Most of the employees are women in their 20s. Drama! I'm Peter Reynolds, and

0: A song that for me will always remind me of fairground rides back in the summer of 1978. It was that and the Smurf song. I know, frightening. You're the one that I want. It's 11 minutes away from 11 o'clock. And now, whether you're responding to emails or maybe taking video calls, so much of life in a modern office revolves around having your bum stuck on a chair. The habit, though, apparently very damaging to our health, with prolonged sitting likely to increase the risk of being overweight and developing heart disease, along with type 2 diabetes. That's according to experts. Now, whilst we all know about so-called screen breaks of not staring at monitors, what seemingly is rather less clear is how often we should get up and move about while still being productive whilst at work. Now, there's a new study out published by the British Journal of Sports Medicine. They found that taking five-minute breaks, or what they describe as movement snacks, doing this every hour is the best and most feasible way to boost well-being without losing efficiency at work. Now, their lead researcher is Keith Dyers. He's been saying that most adults now spend around about three quarters of their waking day doing something sedentary, as in not moving at all. General advice is to sit less and move a bit more. Now, people need to know what they need to know, he said. Good news is that a walk break every hour for 5 minutes, it's enough to improve mood and lower fatigue, he said. People find this quite realistic and attainable. Now, the study by Columbia University surveyed more than 1,100 American employees, most of them in office jobs and working 8 to 9 hour shifts. Now, for the first week, they went about their normal routine, completing daily surveys about tiredness, their mood and general performance. Now, for the following 2 weeks, they were asked to take these walking breaks every 5 minutes, every half an hour, every hour, and then every 2 hours, and then kind of report back so they could establish what the difference was. It seems that the walk every half hour was beneficial to both mood and reducing tiredness, but more disruptive to the working day. One every 2 hours was better than no walking at all, but still not that good. They did, though, find that doing a 5 minute stroll every hour was the optimum thing between being useless at work and keeping yourself vaguely healthy. And that is the current advice. I hope you're following this. I will be asking questions later. It's 8.5 away from 11. Let's have a look at the showbiz news.
1: Celebrity Traitors has beaten the 1% Club, The Chase, and Who Wants to Be a Millionaire to win Best Game Show at the 2026 Trick Awards. The show, which was won by comedian and TV presenter Alan Carr, has wrapped on a second season, which will air later this year and feature Richard E. Grant, Maya Jama, Joe Lycett and James Blunt. Tom Cruise has unveiled a trailer for his next movie. He transforms into a chaotic oil tycoon in upcoming comedy Digger. Wearing a dark red suit, cowboy boots and cowboy hat, the film's tagline, a man, a plan, a meltdown. US TV presenter Savannah Guthrie says she's in agony and has pleaded with anyone with information about her missing mother to come forward. Her mother Nancy disappeared from her home in February, and a ransom note claims the 84-year-old died shortly after her disappearance, but her body has never been found. And US singer-songwriter Alicia Keys has joined Bruce Springsteen in paying tribute to music mogul Clive Davis. The singer said the 94-year-old changed her life forever.

Maneuvers in the Dark. I don't know if I fancy that. Can I have a torch? Is that possible? It's 6 minutes away from 11 o'clock. Retro Chart just around the corner. And play that one especially because today's Andy McCluskey's 67th birthday. Now, he's not our featured artist today. No, Kurt Smith is. But we wanted to give him an honourable mention. Born in Heswell on Merseyside this day back in 1959. One of those great summer songs now. Not played this for a while.

0: A number of train services have been axed and schools have been closed, with record-breaking temperatures expected today. A red warning is now in place across central parts of England and the south of Wales, and officials are saying that public health and infrastructure could be affected. The British Heart Foundation is warning that people with heart conditions may be especially vulnerable today. Regina Giblin is their spokesperson.
1: It's important to protect the vulnerable who are affected by extreme heat, so children, older people, but also people with heart conditions, because the heat can affect them in a way, because if they've got high blood pressure, they take blood pressure tablets, their blood pressure is already lower.
0: The biggest maternity review in the history of the NHS will be published later today. It's looked at failings in maternity care at hospitals in Nottingham. Families have given evidence about how their children were affected, including 53-year-old Mel Ibrahim, who delivered her daughter at around 24 weeks alone. Amaya now has to have constant supervision at 10 years old.
2: I remember being I was fearful of so much when I delivered her. I was fearful of hurting her. I could say, so she looked like a bird. That's the way I've always described her. And if she ever understood that, she'd laugh at me. But sadly, she won't ever understand that.
0: Andy Burnham's path to number 10 could be even clearer, with Darren Jones ruling himself out of a leadership challenge. Meanwhile, the outgoing Prime Minister Keir Starmer faces questions for the first time today after announcing his resignation on Monday. The Home Office are pledging to put domestic abuse specialists across every police force in England and Wales by the end of the decade. It's after an expansion of the current scheme, bringing the total number of control rooms with specialists to 17. They'll be able to give advice to people on the ground, review cases, and listen in to live calls. And England boss Thomas Tuchel has told fans not to lose belief after a disappointing goalless draw with Ghana last night. But it's all about Scotland today, who face Brazil in Miami tonight. If they get a draw, they'll reach the knockout stages for the first time in their history. That's the latest from Radio News Hub. I'm Frankie Hersine.
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0: 3 and a half morning show, minutes past 11. A very good morning. Welcome to a rather swelteringly hot retro chart. Today, we're taking you back then musically to the 24th of June back in 1980, counting down the top 10, playing you the top 5 in full as it was on this very day. And a climb of one place this week at number 10 for the Specials and the Rat Race. Dropping down one at 9, Jermaine Jackson and Let's Get Serious, and a climb of 8 places for Liquid Gold this week at number 8 with Substitute. 2 pints of lager and a packet of crisps, please, along with the Simon Templar double A-side, up 15 places this week at number 7 sound with Splodge Nessabounds. And Tina Marie, a climb of 1 at 6 behind the groove. Into the top 5 then, and a climb of 1 place for the Corgis, Everybody's Got to Learn Sometime, this week at
1: number 5.

The band that at the time always seemed to pop up with a big summer hit. They'd made the charts back in the summer of 79 with If I Had You, back now for June 1980 with Everybody's Got to Learn Sometime. The Corgis this week up one place at number 5. A former number 1 this week, dropping down a further 2 places, and a theme to the television series MASH, Suicide is Painless this week, dropping down 2 places at number 5.

The song was always credited as just being sung by MASH. Never quite sure who was really singing it. And, of course, from the American TV series MASH, the theme from MASH, Suicide is Painless. It's the retro chart this week's number four, a drop of two places. Moving on up the chart, and a song I played a couple of days ago. This week, a climb of one place for Roberta Flack and Donny Hathaway together, and back together again.

Last week at number 4 in our retro chart, this week a climb of one place at 3, Roberta Flack, Donny Hathaway together, and Back Together Again, and another song on its way up, a climb of one place this week for Lip Sync and Funky

0: 20 morning show minutes past 11. It's the retro chart, the 24th of June back in 1980. This week, number two, it's Lip Sync and Funky Town. Before the number one, then, let's have a look, shall we, at the story so far.
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0: This week at 10, it's the Specials up one with Rat Race. Dropping down one at 9, Jermaine Jackson and Let's Get Serious, and up 8 at 8, Liquid Gold and Substitute. A big climb up 15 places for Splodge and Essebound at 2 pints of lager and a packet of crisps, please, at number 7. A drop of 1 place at 6 for Tina Marie Behind the Groove. Into the top 5 at 5, it's up 1 for the Corgis, Everybody's Got to Learn Sometime. Dropping down 2 at 4, MASH and the Theme from MASH. Number 3 this week, Roberta Flack, Donny Hathaway and Back Together Again. A climb of 1 this week's number 2 for Lip Sync and Funky Town. And no change at the top of the tree another week for Don McLean and Crying.

Making a very welcome return to the charts this day, 1980, for the guy that gave us Vincent and American Pie. There he was, number one in the charts. And the song Crying, Don McLean, wrapping up our retro chart for this Wednesday morning. And that's your lot today. We'll have another retro chart following the headlines at 11 tomorrow. It is, though, a very happy birthday today to Kurt Smith. He's 65 today, a singer-songwriter and co-founder and along with the singer of Tears for Fears, born in Bath on this very day, 1961. We've made them our featured artists this morning, third and final track now.

0: Tears for Fears. Our final track from them today is our featured artist. Very happy birthday to Kurt, their frontman, celebrating his birthday today and being remembered in our unique way by playing a load of his songs. We're contrived, if nothing else. 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
1: From Radio News Hub, I'm Frankie Hessine. The UK is bracing for more record-breaking temperatures today, with a rare red heat weather warning coming into force. Temperatures could hit the 40s in some parts. The Home Office are pledging to put domestic abuse specialists across every police force in England and Wales by the end of the decade. Darren Jones has ruled himself out of a potential leadership challenge, paving the way for Andy Burnham to become Prime Minister. And Scotland are back in World Cup action tonight as they take on Brazil, looking to get out of the group stage for the first time in their history. There once was-

Tong Can from 1988 with the surprise sample of Lynn Anderson's 1971 hit Rose Garden. Now, you wouldn't have expected that. It's 25 minutes away from 12. We're planning a night in tonight, particularly if you're a Scotland fan. You'll see why in a moment. Give you the lowdown on what's on telly tonight. BBC One getting underway at 8:30 with The Repair Shop, followed by Nursery Scandals, What Went Wrong. Now, this programme, following the death of the toddler at a good rated nursery, Hayley Hassel investigating the problems in early years care, focusing on three cases that have had devastating consequences and hearing from the parents of young children who feel they've been rather let down by safeguarding errors. Also, BBC One tonight at 10 o'clock, it's the World Cup continuing. It's Match of the Day live, Scotland taking on Brazil. Now, the coverage starting at 10 o'clock, kick-off not until 11, so you've got an entire hour of people prevaricating. It's coverage of the Group C match taking place in the Miami Stadium in America. That, of course, quite an important match. We've got another one. In fact, it's not the two to talk about. Before that, though, go back to the early evening BBC Two with Amazing Hotels and Life Beyond the Lobby. QIXL getting underway 9 o'clock with Live at the Apollo following that through until 10:15. Now, more Match of the Day. Morocco taking on Morocco taking on Haiti. There we are. Very easy. This coverage of the Group C match, this one being played at the Atlanta Stadium. Now, Monaco have, they've been impressed quite so far. They've been quite impressive. Drawing with Brazil and beating Scotland. Haiti, only pride to play for this time out, having already been eliminated. Elsewhere, we've got another match, this one kicking off at 8 o'clock. Coverage starting on ITV1 at 7, though. Switzerland versus Canada. Now, that one, that's a Group B match, if memory serves. And what else we got? Oh, Channel 4, yep, they've got Location, Location, Location, which is located at 8 o'clock, followed by The Light in the Hall. Still Waters, sounds very ominous. Night Coppers and Celebrity Gogglebox, rounding off your night on Channel 4. Over on Channel 5, never affected by anything going on in the world, because they've got all these cheap and cheerful cop shows. Starting off with Ambulance Code something or other, followed by Surgeons, A Matter of Life and Death, and then Accident and Emergency After Dark, where they just turn the lights off and pretend. Now, that's about the size of it. There is, I thought there was another match going on tonight. There really is. Now, this one, it's Bosnia and Herzegovina taking on Qatar. Now, this one is on ITV4 coverage starting over there at 7 o'clock tonight. So you've got four matches to choose from if you're of a mind to. Time now, though, for our 11's break.

0: Junior Giscombe and our Nuts at Nine. No, it's not. It's our Eat to the Beat. It could be Nuts at Nine, depending on your particular preference. Mama used to say. That's it for today. We'll have another one ready for you right after the Retro Chart tomorrow. Now, if you're a cinema fan, today, back in 1981, the 24th of June, 'twas a Wednesday, your very first chance to queue up at the flicks to see For Your Eyes Only. This day, 1988, Throw Mama from the Train. Yep, first debutant to see that at the cinema this very day. And now this one, quite interesting, because we talked about both an actor and an actress who are both celebrating their birthdays, born on different years, but celebrating today. Both of them appearing in the same film, which was the RoboCop series. So I imagine there was quite an on-set celebration. Not more or not least, in this day, 1994, because it was this day that RoboCop 3 was released. So imagine two of you on the set celebrating your birthday and the film coming out too. Quite a party, I imagine. Now, if you're a telly fan, The Avengers on the Box, this day, 1961. It was well into the first series, episode 17 tonight, of Death on the Slipway. 1967, Patrick Troughton. Now, he was the good doctor. Yeah, BBC One's Doctor Who, tonight, part 6 of The Evil of the Daleks. Callan Doing Its Thing, that was on ITV this day, 1971, with Edward Woodward and Russell Hunter doing their thing. And lastly, 1972, we'd all gone Technicolor now. Doctor Who, no, well, that one definitely. John Pertwee in the title role tonight. It was part 6 of The Time Monster. Now, Football Fever, of course, taking over with a choice of 3 or 4 matches tonight. Probably only one that we're going to be talking about tomorrow. Will Scotland do it? Well, you'll find out this time tomorrow morning here, unless you happen to be watching it. Before any of that, let's have a look at what the world's saying about the World Cup right now.
1: England have been held to a frustrating goalless draw against Ghana, but Thomas Tuchel's telling the fans not to lose belief. His side struggled to break down Ghana's low block in Boston, with Nico O'Reilly coming the closest. In the other Group L match, Croatia marked Luka Modric's 200th international appearance with a 1-0 win over Panama. Elsewhere, Scotland have a huge game tonight as they take on 5-time champions Brazil in Miami and could make it out of the group even if they don't win. Scotland's assistant manager Stephen Naismith says there are lessons to learn following their loss to Morocco.
2: There's no easy games. We managed to get a good result against Haiti. The Morocco game, the early goal definitely sets us back. Going into the last game, we've got to do what we need to do to get through the group. That's ultimately what we're here to do.
1: In the other games, Cristiano Ronaldo's now fully arrived, scoring 2 in Portugal's 5-0 thrashing of Uzbekistan. He became the first player to score at 6 World Cups. Finally, Colombia beat the Democratic Republic of Congo 1-0, with Daniel Munoz scoring the only goal of the game.

0: Out with the dogs tonight in suburbia. It's just a normal Saturday night out for me. Back to 1986 then with the Pet Shop Boys, bringing us around to 10 and a half minutes away from midday. Now, looking at social media this morning, England's goalless draw with Ghana, that's the biggest search topic in the UK this morning. Fans checking qualification scenarios, group standings, and debating whether England missed an opportunity to secure an early place in the knockout stages. The weather, well, we wouldn't be British if we weren't talking about that. The heatwave remaining one of the biggest stories across the country. Temperatures expected to reach the high 30s in some areas, with all of the attendant health warnings that go with it. Transport concerns and school disruptions also dominating headlines. A school closing heatwave. Now, that's one of the fastest rising searches today, as parents have been checking whether schools will remain open during the extreme temperatures. Now, many schools are adjusting activities, shortening days, or in some cases, closing altogether. Portugal versus Uzbekistan became one of the most searched World Cup topics after Cristiano Ronaldo scored twice in Portugal's emphatic 5-0 victory. Fans are asking whether the veteran superstar can make one last World Cup run. Scotland versus Brazil burning and, it's essentially building into one of today's biggest sporting events. Scotland fans daring to dream ahead of a clash with one of football's greatest nations. HMRC ISA tax changes, now they're trending today as some savers are trying to understand future tax-free savings rules and how best to minimise their allowances. Santander's 8% savings account is generating huge interest today as people search for better returns on their money during the cost of living squeeze. Thomas Partey, now he becomes one of the most searched footballers following ongoing discussions around his legal situation and international involvement. Dog heatstroke safety. Now that rather thorny question, that's trending. Many pet owners looking for advice on keeping dogs safe during the heatwave. Experts warning against walking dogs during the hottest part of the day. Finally, this morning, the Russian-Ukraine peace talks have seen increased search activity following reports of renewed diplomatic activities. Many people looking for signs of progress after several years of conflict. Well, those are the subject matters which people are looking at on social media this morning.
1: Ever wondered why some radio stations seem to play the same few songs over and over? It's because we've got the greatest hits, and we're not giving them back. With over 30 years of classic hits, Andy Lloyd's Morning Show really is the best sound in Britain. 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

only time they ever troubled our charts. 1985 then for Hollywood Beyond and What's the Colour of Money? Nobody's got it these days, all gone electronic, Chuck. And that brings us to an end with that bombshell. Yeah, the programme over and done with for midweek. And it's a very warm programme too. Studio about to take off. Do wrap yourself up in something very cool if you're going out. And, of course, we'll see you tomorrow morning from 9. Have yourself a lovely afternoon and do take care. It's going to get very, very hot out there. We've had warnings all week about this. And go and check on your neighbours if you haven't seen them for a while. Maybe take an ice cream round. They'll probably thank you for that.

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1: From Feature Story News in Paris, I'm Ross Cullen. European heat records are likely to be broken again on Wednesday as the continent continues to swelter in an intense heat wave. The US Senate has voted to approve a resolution directing President Trump to withdraw US forces from the conflict with Iran. And Britain's outgoing Prime Minister Keir Starmer will face questions from lawmakers for the first time since announcing his resignation.
0: This is Lazy Gold. Playing the greatest oldies of

0: Welcome to the Wednesday show. This Ooh. Is a fun with Em and Davo and Aaron.
1: Yeah.
0: Where are you guys? You guys
2: here? We're here.
0: You're here? Okay, well, you should be, because if you don't get in here, I might have to tie our legs together, do a little, like, five-legged race or something like
2: what?
0: That. Wait a second.
2: All
0: which
2: of
0: one?
2: Our legs?
0: Which one of us only has one leg? I don't know. Thank you for joining us for the show today. I want to thank everybody who's tuned in to listen to the only radio crew that accidentally sounds threatening while discussing office supplies.
2: Wait. That's just you, Dave.
3: Yeah.
2: Who throws us, staplers at our heads. Scissors at us.
0: Any such thing.
3: Uh-huh. I'm getting angry.
2: I'm going to get HR involved in this, I think.
0: I do agree with you guys.
3: I think Dave let them go.
0: It's been said many times that's possible that I let them go.
3: Yeah.
0: That I do get kind of ornery when it comes to almost anything, but
2: right,
0: I don't
2: right.
0: mean to. You know that, Amanda. I don't mean
2: oh,
0: to.
2: Oh yeah.
0: I just have that aura. I'm a big guy,
2: uh-huh.
0: and that's how I come across. So,
2: sure.
0: Well, why don't we talk about that today then? Why don't
2: okay.
0: we talk about things that you say that sound way more aggressive than they're intended to sound? Okay, let's talk about that.
2: Uh-huh.
0: But let's also talk about the hot off the top news that's going to come
2: yes.
0: out. Let's talk about the trivia reveal. Everybody,
3: oh, yeah.
0: play with I want to talk about this. I want to talk about why I'm always late.
2: Oh, you are always late.
0: I'm always late. I want to talk about that.
2: I don't have to worry that late. Yeah. I've got some updates on Shakira and
0: okay.
2: Charlie XCX and Brandi Carlile.
0: Okay, good.
2: Yeah.
0: That's awesome. Yeah.
3: And then I've got a joke for you that has some good news and some bad news.
2: Okay. I wonder which one we're going to hear
3: first. It's going to be a bit of a up in the air. Yeah.
0: Okay, and you know what? I've got some weird job negotiation demands that I want to help educate people
2: okay.
0: on. Okay, so
2: All
0: this
2: right.
0: is what you should use when you're going for a job.
2: Mm-hmm.
0: We also have
2: I've got some stuff that I want to talk about.
0: That's right.
2: Just whatever Mender wants to talk about.
0: That's right.
2: And
0: that's
2: this
0: what
2: it's going to be landscaping. I've got a point of contention.
0: What?
2: Yeah. Point of order, everyone. Yep.
0: Okay. Well, I
3: we'd like some good landscaping.
0: Hopefully, people stick around for that. What else do we have?
3: And
0: to
3: then
0: really
3: I've
0: talk
3: got
0: about?
3: An embarrassing moment to share with y'all
0: okay.
3: that's going to make you cringe.
0: Okay.
2: I'll tell you
0: I
2: what else
0: so.
2: Is embarrassing when
0: what?
2: I do my yes or BS questions.
0: It always
3: questions.
0: Is.
3: Oh,
0: it's
3: yeah.
0: always embarrassing.
2: You guys don't know
3: down.
2: What you're doing.
0: Okay. And then we got three stories in the good news segment we got to talk about. And we've also got the trivia preview, some questions
2: Ooh.
0: At the end.
2: Perfect.
0: So, why don't we get to it? In fact, let's get started with what we always do. It's hot off the top news.
4: Hot, hot. It's weird. It's weird. It's weird. It's weird. It's weird. It's weird. Weird, weird, weird, weird, weird, weird. The weird and wacky news.
0: I got some crazy headlines here we're going to talk about when we get back here from the break.
2: Oh,
0: we got
2: to,
0: this one. It's wedding season for us, and I've never experienced this. I hope I do this year. The groom punches the minister.
2: No.
0: Oh, yeah.
2: Oh, that's terrible.
0: Yeah. How about this one here? I'm a big fan of tennis, too, and I wish I would have seen this. Tennis player pulls down his shorts after losing a point.
3: Oh, that's concerning.
0: I wonder what he was going to do after he lost the match.
2: Oh, yeah.
0: Let's find out. Okay, we'll be back in just a little bit. Tell you all about that and have a lot of fun on the show today. This is Fun with Em and Davo and Aaron.

0: don't I? We're going to talk about the hot off the top news. We've got a couple stories here, including the groom who punches the minister. What the heck is that all about? Mm-hmm. I want to see that. It's a Florida man, and he's been charged with battery after allegedly assaulting a 69-year-old, 69 years old, wedding officiant, during a dispute over ceremony costs. Oh. Was this during the wedding
1: they were having this dispute?
0: Police say William Wells, 35 years old, became angry after a beachside wedding in Port Orange, claiming he had been overcharged.
1: Oh my goodness.
0: As the officiant called 911, Wells allegedly punched him in the stomach and threatened to, quote, call his boys.
1: Oh my goodness.
0: See, that's one of those things that sounds mean when you say it, but he didn't mean it as in a mean way.
1: Sure.
0: Oh, wait a second. The police arrived and then they arrested him. Uh-huh. So I guess, So imagine this is what it's like. It's, I now pronounce you man and duck! Duck!
2: Oh, duck, goose! Oh my,
0: no, not duck, duck, goose. Then we've got the tennis player who pulls down his shorts after losing a point. French pro tennis player Corentin Moutet during a match with Alejandro Davidovich Fokina at the Hamburg Open on Monday pulled his shorts down after losing a point.
2: No.
0: Thankfully, he was wearing black briefs underneath his white tennis shorts. Moutet received a warning for unsportsmanlike conduct his actions. Moutet must have been a male umpire up
2: maybe
0: there.
2: Maybe sound like
0: yeah. Moutet lost to Fokina on Monday 6-4, 6-4. The loss eliminated him from the Hamburg Open. Now I'm scared. So.
2: Which was lucky, because when he wins, he strips naked.
0: Oh, I kind of thought it would have been the other way around, but that makes sense. Yeah, I mean, maybe pulling down his pants was his way of signaling the ball boy.
1: Let's move on.
0: What do you mean, David? I said that nice. Okay, that's it. We're going to move on here. As Amanda said, we're going to come back because we've got that game show we need to play along with you guys.
2: Questions.
0: We've got the questions. We've got the answers. You can play along with us. Trivia Reveal coming up next on Fun with Em and Dave O and Aaron.

0: Welcome back to Fun with Em and Dave and Aaron. And guess what? It's now time for everybody's favorite game show. It's time for the trivia reveal. But first, here's a word from our sponsor.
1: Feel the pulse.
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0: Oh, we're having a party in the studio,
3: oh,
0: that's for sure.
3: Getting started.
0: Are we? Okay, I thought we started a little bit ago, but that's okay. We can just get started again now. How about we do some trivia reveal? Everybody who's listening, you play along with us. We'll ask the questions, come up with your own answers, and hopefully you get them right here. Let's start with this one. This debuted in 1884 and was called a gravity pleasure switchback railway.
3: Wow.
0: Okay, what is it actually referring to? What's it called today?
4: That's my daily life.
3: That's your
0: daily life.
3: If you were born in 1884, I guess.
0: Were you born in 1884?
4: Pretty close.
0: Amanda, what do you have?
3: I say a washing machine, maybe?
0: A washing machine. Yeah. Okay. I said some sort of romantic train excursion. Yeah. I mean, the whole pleasure part sounds like maybe it's stuff that they shouldn't be doing on the train. But no, you know what? I understand now what it is because I see the actual answer. We didn't get it right. It's a roller coaster.
3: Okay,
0: number two, 15% of people surveyed said this is the first thing they remember scaring them to death.
3: Ooh.
0: What is it? Aaron, what do you got?
4: Yeah, how about the sound their dad makes when they touch the thermostat?
3: It was
0: my mom in that situation.
4: Was it?
0: Yeah, it was my mom. Yeah. Amanda, what do you have for an answer?
3: I remember my mom driving and the steering wheel just popping right off. That was the first thing.
4: So scary.
0: Okay, and back to dad's again. It was my dad dressing up in his Halloween costume.
3: That scared
0: the crap out of me.
3: A giant gorilla?
0: No. Don't bring up the gorilla. Inside joke, yeah. Okay? No, it was actually a clown.
3: That is scary. Yeah.
0: The actual answer, though, is riding a Ferris wheel.
3: That's the actual answer.
0: I didn't believe that.
3: Yep.
0: And then number three, according to statistics, if you ride one of these 100,000 times, you might get stuck once. Mm. What is it?
4: Oh, a traffic circle.
3: Oh,
0: a traffic circle.
3: 100%.
0: A traffic circle. That's awesome. Amanda, you have an answer.
3: I say the subway.
0: The subway?
3: Oh, yeah,
0: okay.
3: Easily.
0: Yeah. I said a snowmobile is what I said. Yeah,
3: that makes sense.
0: I've been on that many
3: true.
0: Times. The actual answer is an elevator.
3: Elevator. I'm scared of that.
0: Yeah. Those are your questions. Those are your answers. Hopefully you got some of them correct. And now we're going to move around to this time where we do some random funny things. Oh, the question I always wanted to figure out is why am I always late? We're going to find out right after this on Fun with Em and Dave and Aaron.

0: If I'm going out on my new paddleboard, the last thing I'm taking is my phone, right? Buoyancy aid, fine. But mobile? My whole life's on that phone. Why would I risk losing it in the... Coast Guard, help!
1: Okay, help's on its way.
2: Grab my hand!
0: Phone. 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
3: In an emergency at the coast, call 999 and ask for the Coast Guard. And please, respect the water.
4: John Lennon,
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0: We're back with more fun with Am and Dave and Aaron.
1: Yeah,
0: right here.
1: Let's light it up.
0: And we are going to light things up, as Aaron said, with a little bit of fun here on the random funny things, which, you know what? I got paid a lot of money personally to play this sponsor.
2: Really?
3: This program is made possible in part by a grant from Spick and Spam, the household cleanser with 10% pork shoulders.
0: Now, remember, a lot of money is relative, okay? So
1: show me the money.
0: When I make $0.
2: Is that a lot?
0: Okay, let's get on with it here. We've got also some, you know, we're going to talk about these things that apparently I say that sound mean, but I don't mean them to sound mean.
1: No. Okay.
0: So, Aaron, you were talking about something that I say that you thought it's sounding way more aggressive than intended. So what was it that you were talking about?
1: No, we're going to deal with this now.
2: Oh, that does sound aggressive.
0: It does.
2: Right?
0: Well, it sounds when he says it. No, I was saying
2: but then
0: it
2: when
0: like.
2: You laugh.
0: No, but I was saying it like this. I was saying, oh, you know what? We're going to deal with this like right now.
2: I don't think your voice has ever hit that octave. I'm sorry.
4: Oh, in your throat.
0: Oh, geez. This is beat up Dave Day today, isn't it?
1: Okay.
0: Well, let's get talking about some of those random funny things that we're going to talk about because we got an interesting thing here to discuss. It's why I'm always late. Now, it's not actually me, but I'm going to take the brunt and I will not throw my wife under the bus here, okay? We're going to start with I've developed and perfected the rare skill of turning off my alarm in my sleep.
1: Oh.
0: Have we ever heard Amanda say that before?
1: Yeah.
0: Well, maybe not that. What have you said, though, Amanda? What have you said?
2: I've said coffee is more important to me than being on time.
0: Coffee is more important to you than being on time. What about you, Aaron?
1: People drive way too slow.
0: Yeah. Oh, is that why?
2: Yeah, it's all their fault.
0: You know, I hate it when I'm making these even sound aggressive.
2: Yeah.
0: I hate where I'm going even more than I hate where I've been.
2: Negative.
0: Yeah, that's why I'm always late. How about this next one, Amanda?
2: It's hard to make a grand entrance when you're on time. Who's
0: going to
2: notice, huh?
0: Oh, boy, that's good. Aaron, you got one.
1: Yeah, I thought you said Friday.
0: That's why.
2: Yeah, 3 days too late there,
0: How about that one time I was early for something? I had to wait for all the stragglers to show up.
2: Man,
0: so
2: I hate that.
0: Never doing that again. Okay, Amanda, you've got another one.
2: I do. There was an incident, and it involved a toddler and a diaper, and that's all you need to know.
0: That sounds aggressive. Yeah. That sounds aggressive.
2: That does. That's all you need to know.
0: Aaron, why are you late sometimes?
1: I knew I should have taken that left turn at Albuquerque.
0: Oh, yeah.
1: Oh, man.
0: I always get stuck with that. Too. How about, hey, I'm here. What do you want?
2: Oh, that could be aggressive. What do you want?
0: I try not to be aggressive. Finish her up. Let's wrap it up there, Amanda. What have you got?
2: I'm late because I have cats to serve.
0: Oh, that's true.
2: I can't come to work. I got a cat on my lap.
0: Exactly. Okay, there's some random funny things, and we're going to get back to the really important stuff. Amanda taking over what?
2: The Daily Music News.

vintage vinyl from the 50s. Then, a generous helping of 60s hits. Mix them carefully with some forgotten 70s classics. Blend them gently for 4 minutes. Then simmer on gas mark 7 until golden brown. This is the result.

0: You could hear the hoofbeats pound as they raced across the ground, and the clatter of the wheels as they spun round and round. And he galloped into Market Street, his badge upon his chest. His name was Ernie, and he drove the fastest milk cart in the West. Now Ernie loved a widow, a lady known as Sue. She lived all alone in Lily Lane at number 22. They said she was too good for him, she was haughty, proud and chic. But Ernie got his cocoa there 3 times every week. They called him Ernie. And he drove the fastest milk cart in the West. She said she'd like to bathe in milk. He said, all right, sweetheart. And when he'd finished work one night, he loaded up the cart. He said, you want it pasteurized, cause pasteurized is best. She says, Ernie, I'll be happy if it comes up to me chest. That tickled old Ernie. And he drove the fastest milk cart in the West. Now Ernie had a rival, an evil-looking man called Two-Ton Ted from Teddington, and he drove the baker's van. He tempted her with his treacle tarts and his tasty oatmeal bread, and when she seen the size of his hot meat pies, it very near turned her head. She nearly swooned at his macaroon, and he said, now if you treat me right, you'll have hot rolls every morning and crumpets every night. He knew once she sampled his layer cake, he'd have his wicked way, and all Ernie had to offer was a pint of milk a day. Poor Ernie!
1: Ernie!
0: And he drove the fastest milk cart in the West. One lunchtime, Ted saw Ernie's awesome cart outside her door. He drove him mad to find it was...
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3: From Feature Story News in Paris, I'm Ross Cullen. European heat records are likely to be broken again on Wednesday as the continent continues to swelter in an intense heat wave. The US Senate has voted to approve a resolution directing President Trump to withdraw US forces from the conflict with Iran, and Britain's outgoing Prime Minister Keir Starmer will face questions from lawmakers for the first time since announcing his resignation.
2: This is Lazy Gold. Playing the greatest oldies of all time. Like this.

0: Okay, ladies and gentlemen, we're back for a little bit of education now.
1: Oh, yeah.
2: Okay. Time to dance is what I like to say.
0: Fun with Em and Dave on Aaron. And coincidentally, you want to dance and I'm going to sing. Mm. So we're going to bring this. The entertainment value of this segment is raising every week.
1: Exceptional.
0: It's awesome. So Amanda, you're in charge of this. Why don't you tell us what's going on in the Daily Music News?
1: Well, on Saturday, Shakira released the music video for her 2026 World Cup song with Bonaboy. Die Die. It opens with soccer stars including Lionel Messi.
0: Oh, yeah. Okay.
1: Taking the fields to declare, "We are ready."
0: We got it.
1: And Shakira is then seen perched atop Mexico City's iconic Angel of Independence before transitioning to scenes of her dancing alongside a group of African children.
0: Okay.
1: That's a very like crossover. African, Mexican. It is a crossover.
0: Okay, good.
1: Yeah. Well.
0: But here's my singing part. I am Shakira and I do every single.
1: Okay, so next up we've got Charlie XCX fresh off the release of her new song SS26.
0: Okay.
1: Did you say S?
0: Yes.
1: She has shared the pop punk tune Playboy Bunny. She wrote on Instagram, "Playboy Bunny video shot the day after we shot SS26.
0: Okay.
1: Was honestly very hungover. LOL.
0: LOL.
1: And okay. Brandi Carlile, her new song Life on the Run dropped on Friday. It coincides with the launch of a new partnership between Carlile and the National Park Foundation to raise funds to preserve and protect the parks.
0: Oh, beautiful. Nice. Okay, good.
1: $1 from each ticket sold at this weekend's Echoes Through the Canyon, a 3-day concert at the Gorge Amphitheater. Washington is being donated to the NPF.
0: What's the NPF again?
1: The National Park Foundation.
0: Oh, that's right. It's just reminding everybody. I just want to make sure they know what these acronyms are, okay? Well, that's incredible. And I didn't sing as much as I wanted to on this one. You guys kind of shot me down.
1: I think that's going.
0: You shot me down a little bit on this one. Okay, well, we're going to take a little bit of a break here. And when we get back, Aaron is up next. So, ready for the
2: joke of the day. Come on back.
0: Hopefully it's not a swing and miss.
2: Oh, it's going to be good.

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New York City is the place where they said, hey, babe,

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We're not big, but we're perfectly well-formed. We are Lazy Gold.

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1: We are back.
2: We've got time to sit back and relax.
1: Oh, good.
0: Well, but you got to you got to like strengthen those stomach muscles the there core. A little bit. Right? This is a core workout for everybody.

0: nice, okay? But now we got the second joke. The second joke is Aaron doing his...
1: joke of the day.
0: That's
1: a lot
0: right.
1: funnier than Dave's funny stuff.
0: Find out.
2: The bar is low.
0: Okay, so far my stomach's getting a good workout here. So let's continue this little exercise routine we've got going on here. Aaron, give it to us. What's your joke of the day?
1: A woman is anxiously waiting outside the ICU for news about her husband.
2: Okay.
1: Finally, Dr. Scroll Digger walks out and says,
0: Digger?
1: Ma'am, I got good news and bad news.
2: Uh-oh. Okay.
1: The woman nervously asks, okay, what's the bad news?
0: Mm-hmm.
1: The doctor sighs and says, I'm afraid your husband is dead.
2: Oh my gosh.
1: She bursts into tears, then gathers herself and asks, oh no, then what's the good news?
0: Uh-huh.
1: And Dr. Scroll Digger says, what good news?
0: What?
1: What are you talking about?
0: What?
2: Is he really the doctor? I don't get it.
0: The impersonator is coming and delivering the news.
2: I guess,
0: so,
2: yeah.
0: He forgot there was no good news to deliver as well.
2: Okay.
0: But, you know, it's a normal thing to say. It is a saying. There's good news and there's bad news.
2: Yeah.
0: So, you know.
2: And I don't have either.
0: Yeah.
2: I don't know.
0: I hate to deliver the bad news, but that was a Monday joke right there. So,
1: definitely a Monday joke.
0: Okay, well, we'll do better tomorrow, won't
1: absolutely.
0: We, Aaron? Won't we? Oh,
1: Thursday,
0: sorry.
1: Bring it on.
0: I'm trying to say things nice now, not more aggressive than intended. Okay, guys, guess what? We're going to take a little break. We've got some more stuff coming up right after this, and that would include, well, it's time for more random funny things that we like to talk about. Weird job negotiation demands coming up next on Fun with Am and Dave and Aaron.

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0: Oh, I've got some more of those random funny things that we like to talk about.
1: Here we go again.
0: Right here on Fun with Am and Dave and Aaron. Now, was that said aggressively? Was that too aggressive?
2: Here we go again. That could be.
0: Well, okay, we're talking about things the way I sound. I don't mean to sound aggressive. I'm a big bear, right? A big cuddly bear, right?
2: Huge claws.
0: Aaron, there's one that you brought up that's something I said to you in the past. And what did it sound like again?
1: Oh, that is an interesting choice, Aaron.
0: That is not how I said it.
1: The tone was quite aggressive.
0: It comes across. No, I say it like, wow, that's an interesting, really interesting choice.
2: The sunshine is shining.
0: In fact, I think after that, I said, I love that choice. I think I said that too. So
2: I think we have recordings. We can,
1: we can review those.
0: Amanda loves pulling out the cameras. Security cameras.
2: You know, 9 times out of 10, I'm wrong. Which is very humbling.
0: Oh, boy. Okay. You know what? This has been so much fun. It deserves its own sponsor.
2: I think so.
3: This program is made possible in part by a grant from Schmuckers, the jelly for schmoes.
0: Yeah, that's the jelly for me. Yeah, because apparently I'm a schmo. We're going to get on with the fun stuff that we like to talk about. It's random stuff that we talk about. And now we are going to talk about weird job negotiation tactics or demands.
2: Okay, I like this. Our contracts are coming up.
0: That's true.
1: Negotiation.
0: Let's start with this one here. In addition to 2 weeks vacation, I need 2 weeks worth of rolling in at 10 a.m. in my sweatpants.
1: That sounds fair.
0: That is a great negotiation tool. Okay, and then we've got this next one here. Amanda, what do you think?
2: I need a bag of M&Ms with all the W's removed.
0: You do.
2: Those are misprints.
0: You do realize you wouldn't get any M&Ms then, right?
2: Yeah,
0: I think you better rethink that demand. How about this next one here? Weird job negotiation demand, Aaron?
1: Yes, I'd like to be paid less.
2: Oh, that can be handled. Yeah,
1: absolutely.
2: We can do that.
0: I think you can keep your job.
1: Don't get paid.
0: Yeah, everywhere you go, you're keeping your job. How about a 15-minute nap every half hour?
1: Oh, that's bad. Okay. I like that.
0: Amanda, you've got one.
2: How about a computer password that doesn't require uppercase, lowercase, special characters, and numbers?
0: That's a great demand. Okay. How about this next one? Aaron, you got another demand.
1: Okay, I want a company credit card.
2: Uh-huh.
1: I also want a company car and a company slap chop.
0: Slap chop.
2: I think we could do the slap chop.
0: Oh, how about this one here? Take my wife, please. There's a negotiation demand. And then Amanda, you want this one. You do it.
2: All I want is my $2.
0: $2.
2: That's right.
0: Yeah. Now, Aaron, this one's perfect for you.
1: A service llama.
0: Oh, a service llama.
1: That's going to make it so much easier.
0: Yeah. So you're taking my service llama from me?
1: Yeah.
0: Now, how nice is that?
1: You got one?
0: Okay, how about this one here? Let's finish her off with 2 all beef patty, special sauce, lettuce, cheese, pickles, onions on a sesame seed bun.
1: And hold the fries.
0: That's what I want. Okay, there you go. Some random funny things we like to talk about right here on Fun with Em and Dave and Aaron. And more weird things that we're going to talk about is Amanda, when she just talks about whatever she wants to talk about.
2: Okay, yeah, it's not a big deal.
0: That's coming up next on Fun with Em and Dave and Aaron.

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1: it. 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
2: Are you in your car listening to this? All right, because if you are, I'm going to make a bet with you. Right, and I'm pretty confident I'm going to win. Right, here goes, okay. I bet you're running late. All right, forget that. That's too obvious. Okay, I bet someone's cut you up already today. No? Hang on. No, I know. No, this is the one. I bet you're driving too fast at this precise moment. If a child went out in front of you now, could you stop? Think. Slow down.
3: We're not big, but we're perfectly well formed. We are Lazy Gold.

0: Okay, welcome back to the show that everybody beats up on Dave today.
1: Let's crank up the volume because it's fun.
0: Okay. Well, I'm going to take another beating here because the theme apparently is talking about how everything I say just comes across as more aggressive than it actually should be.
2: Yeah.
0: So I'm not trying to, okay, but maybe perhaps, you know, my childhood. Can we talk about that?
2: No, we don't have time for that.
0: What other things do I say, Amanda, to you that comes across as more aggressive than really it should be?
2: I think when you say something like, oh, I noticed.
0: So it really is coming across as aggressive? I thought it was coming. Oh, I noticed. Uh-huh. I did. Yeah. It's so great.
2: Weird how your tone changes when you're trying to cover up for all the things.
1: I've got daisies coming out of it.
0: Let's look at the cameras. I didn't even hear what he said. I don't think I want to know. Let's not repeat it. Okay, let's get on with this segment that Amanda takes over, and we like to call it
3: Mandatainment.
0: So what are you taking over and doing?
2: Well, you know, it's Wednesday, so it's just stuff I want to talk about. It's not really a big deal.
0: What do you want to talk about today?
2: I want to talk about landscaping.
0: Why? Okay. Why do we want to talk about landscaping?
1: It's that time.
2: I feel like I'm getting judged by my yard landscaping. And Aaron,
0: because of something I say?
2: Well, I'm mostly looking at Aaron. You know, Aaron says, don't you think you should do this? And don't you think you should do that? And, you know, there are people who, yes, they like their lawns to look nice.
1: You're not one of them.
2: And pristine and every blade of grass in order. But you're right, Aaron. I'm not one of them. I like it to be natural. Relaxed. Like the animals, you know, are participating in this sport.
0: Yeah.
2: And, I don't feel the pressure to make it to, I don't know, pristine. I like it to be artistic. So there's going to be a slightly overgrown corner. There's going to be flowers that are popping up in random different places.
0: You mean dandelions as flowers? Is that what you're talking about?
2: They have color. I like it when the yard feels alive and when, you know, things don't look like they're measured by a ruler. Mm. It feels good. And you know, people aren't judging it like neighbors named Gary. I just want to say and stand up for myself and be like, natural landscaping is the new thing. Like they say there's no mow May.
0: No, you're not supposed to
2: mow your lawn May because it's still a little cool and bugs are still like hiding in the leaves and the grass and the bees are coming. And I support that. You know, I no mow anytime, really, if I can get away with it. And, I just want it to be like rustic. I want it to be accepted, and I want you to stop bugging me about it, Aaron. All right?
0: Yeah, I knew this was going to turn into like a session. You're on the couch yourself here. Okay, that's enough of that. I'm putting a stop to this tired of hearing about your...
1: Can we bill her now?
0: ...landscaping. Okay, guess what? We're going to take a little bit of a break. We are going to come back because after we have to listen to her talking about landscaping, we get to talk to... Aaron here, and he's going to tell us all about embarrassing moments coming up. Apparently, I heard that you've got an embarrassing moment you want to share with everybody.
1: Okay. So. It's that kind of embarrassment day.
0: So let's find out what it is when we get back on More Fun with Am and Dave on Aaron around the corner.

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1: From Feature Story News in Paris, I'm Ross Cullen. European heat records are likely to be broken again on Wednesday as the continent continues to swelter in an intense heat wave. The US Senate has voted to approve a resolution directing President Trump to withdraw US forces from the conflict with Iran. And Britain's outgoing Prime Minister Keir Starmer will face questions from lawmakers for the first time since announcing his resignation.
0: This is Lazy Gold. Playing the greatest oldies of all time. Like this.

0: This is fun with Am and Davo and Aaron.
1: Back in action.
2: And always is fun.
0: Yeah, this is a good time all the time. So I love doing this with you guys. I love you guys.
2: Aww.
0: And I haven't even been drinking. Okay, guess what? We're going to have Aaron take over here. He's got apparently something that he calls what?
1: Embarrassing moment.
0: It's an embarrassing moment. So, and this one was about you.
1: Yeah, here's one of mine.
0: I don't know if I know this one, so let's find out all about it. Here's Aaron and his embarrassing moment today.
1: So years ago, I was speaking at a high school for the party program, talking to students about choices, distracted driving, all the serious stuff.
0: Okay.
1: Big gymnasium, hundreds of kids, teachers lining the walls. Dead silence.
2: Uh-oh.
1: Now, normally, I'm pretty confident speaking in front of crowds.
2: Yeah.
1: But for some reason, that day, my brain decided to leave the building without me.
0: Okay.
1: Now, I'm halfway through this emotional part of the speech, and I completely botch a word.
2: Uh-oh.
1: Like, not a little stumble, I turned one word into what sounded like a farm animal trying to start a lawnmower.
0: Oh, geez.
1: Now, I tried to recover, and I really did try.
0: Okay.
1: But I totally froze.
0: Yeah.
1: You know that moment where your brain goes, just keep going? Mm-hmm. Well, your body goes, nope, not today.
0: Mm-hmm.
1: My lips quivered. I could feel the tension building in the room.
2: Uh-oh.
1: And suddenly I start laughing. Not a polite chuckle, not a professional speaker laugh. I'm talking full lost control of everything.
2: Oh, yeah. No.
1: Can't breathe.
0: Oh,
1: laughing
0: no.
1: Hard. And the weirdest thing happened. One kid laughed, then another kid. Then the whole gym exploded.
2: Oh, good.
1: Teachers were snorting, students were crying, laughing, and every time somebody tried to stop laughing, somebody else would start again and set the entire room off. And at one point, I tried to continue the speech three separate times, distracted, laughing, just lost control, couldn't do it. So then I'm supposed to deliver a life-changing presentation, and instantly I accidentally hosted the world's largest organized comedy show.
2: Aww.
1: Honestly. But it ended up being one of my best moments ever because for a few moments, the whole room forgot about being cool, awkward, nervous, or stressed, and we all just laughed together.
0: Mm-hmm.
1: So the message of the story is laughter cures everything.
2: It
0: even
2: is
0: embarrassment.
2: The best medicine.
1: God.
0: Even embarrassment.
2: That's right. That's right.
0: I remember a story similar to this where one of us started puking and then the other person started puking because
2: no.
0: they were puking. And then the whole room was puking.
2: Oh, I saw that movie.
0: Yeah. It's very similar to this story
2: I
0: here.
2: Think so, yeah. I think what Aaron meant was puking.
0: Oh, yeah. Yeah. That's right.
2: I think lighten it up a little.
0: I think he purposefully changed a word in
2: yeah,
0: there.
2: Maybe. Yeah.
0: Oh, yeah. Awesome. Thank you very much, Aaron. And we are going to now take that little break that we like to take here around this time, and we come back with some more fun. In fact, it's embarrassing fun.
2: Ooh.
0: Because Amanda, you're in charge next. What are you gonna do?
2: Oh, it's yes or BS time.
0: It sure is.
2: You guys have to answer my questions.
0: We'll be right
2: be
0: back.
2: Ready.

0: I kind of feel this segment now is more related to what you guys perceive as me sounding more aggressive than I actually am.
1: Right.
0: Because this segment on Fun with Em and Dave O'Aaron is yes or BS. And I think that everything you guys are saying
2: is BS?
0: Falls under the BS category. Oh, that's what I
2: Now,
0: did I say that aggressively
1: that
0: just
1: was a
0: now?
1: A little bit. Harsh. Yeah.
0: There's nothing I can say. Now, Aaron, you said you've got a lot of examples of things that I say that sound overly aggressive.
2: Yeah,
0: I don't
2: I'm
0: mean
2: full
0: to.
2: Of them.
0: Yeah, so what's another example then?
2: Don't make me come over there.
1: Ooh, oh, yeah.
0: No, I was like, yeah. Oh, I was like, yeah, no, don't make me come over there. Come on.
1: Because that's where the kittens are.
0: You don't want to be here. Come on, don't make me do it. Yeah.
2: Oh,
0: that's how it comes across, actually. Uh-huh. Okay.
2: Uh-huh.
0: Okay, well, you know what? Again, more BS, and we're going to continue on with the BS because Amanda's got some questions for us here.
1: I sure do.
0: In itself is BS. So let's do it. What are the questions?
1: Okay, someone once invented an alarm clock that slaps you awake. Yes or BS?
0: I would say yes.
1: Aaron?
2: Yep.
3: Yeah. Ding, ding, ding,
0: yes,
3: ding, ding, ding.
1: It literally smacks you.
0: That's good.
1: Awesome.
0: I want
1: yeah.
0: that. Okay.
1: There's a service that lets you hire fake paparazzi to follow you around.
0: Yes, there would be.
2: Yep.
0: Yes.
2: I've hired
3: ding, ding, ding, ding, ding, ding.
1: You have.
2: Yep.
1: how about this? Someone made shoes shaped like bare human feet. Yes or BS?
0: Bare human feet.
2: Yep.
0: Yeah, I would say so. Yeah.
3: Ding, ding, ding, ding, ding, ding.
1: I saw somebody wearing them at a wedding.
2: Oh, no way.
1: Oh, my God.
0: One I was at?
1: No.
0: Oh, you're doing your own weddings now? Okay. Are we competing?
1: Yeah.
0: BS.
1: There's a law requiring ducks to wear pants in public in one town. Yes or BS?
2: Oh, I believe it.
0: I'm going to say BS on that one.
1: Daffy Duck's town?
0: BS.
1: It is BS.
0: Thank you.
1: But emotionally, I feel like it's due. Like, we need to have these animals in these clothes.
0: No, we don't have to have that. No.
1: How about this? A man once called police. Police because McDonald's ran out of nuggets. Yes or BS?
2: Oh,
0: I'm going to say yes.
2: Yeah.
3: Ding, ding, ding, ding, ding.

Here at Lazy Radio, we have the world's biggest, oldest jukebox. Let's crank it up and prove it. How about this?

0: And the climax raises to the best news ever.
1: Oh, everybody gets good news.
0: It's awesome. This is a good news segment on Fun with Em and Davo and Aaron. And you know it's a good news segment because guess what? You have this.
2: Kindly deeds done for free. Kindly deeds
3: done for free.
0: That's it. You know, it's a good news when you got them singing it. So we're going to talk now about some really cool things that have happened around the world, including this one here. It was an elementary school in Colonial Heights, Virginia. Three first grade boys became unlikely heroes when their teacher, Madison Swift, started choking in class while eating lunch and helping a student. Derek Contreras Franco, age 6, hit the classroom emergency button. That's a good thing to have, an emergency button in there. Bryson Doss, also 6, ran for help from another teacher. And Colton Hirsch, who had learned about choking response from his dad, started giving back blows. It worked. The food became dislodged and Swift could breathe again. The teacher later said, the boys, she's giving them 100% on all their assignments.
1: Absolutely.
0: No, she
1: pass
0: said they,
1: them to junior high.
0: They said that she, they 100% saved her life and the school recognized them as little heroes.
1: Oh, what a great story.
0: How about this one here? In Pennsylvania, high school teacher Christina Ulmer lost her younger sister, Katie, in a tragic car accident. Years later, while teaching Fahrenheit 451, she wanted students to think about what it means to care for people in real life.
4: Okay.
0: So she handed every student $20 and gave them a challenge. Go do something kind for someone else. One student bought supplies for a homeless shelter. Another made gifts for seniors in a nursing home. The project kept growing, and today more than 425 students have participated through what's now called the $20 Kindness Challenge Foundation. All inspired by Christina wanting to honor her sister's memory with something hopeful. So that's
1: love
0: awesome.
1: It. Yeah. I love it.
0: How about this one? Finally, in North Carolina, Tom and Rachel Sullivan noticed college students struggling during the pandemic. Lonely, stressed, and eating a questionable amount of instant noodles. So they invited one student over for a homemade dinner. Then another. Eventually, they opened the invite to any student who showed a student ID. Over the last 4 years, they've served thousands of meals to students from schools, including North Carolina State, Duke, and UNC. Tom cooks everything from scratch, and students often leave with leftovers, hugs, and somebody checking in on them like family.
4: That's amazing. Beautiful. I wonder if they still do it.
0: Yeah, I love this stuff. We are going to now come back. We've got the trivia preview, which means we've got questions that we have to ask on the show tomorrow so that we can have a little fun with the game show trivia reveal and everybody plays along. So stick around because you're going to get those questions right after this on Fun with Em.

0: You probably think you're pretty good at multitasking behind the wheel. I mean, you have to multitask to drive. So what's wrong with checking your phone? The thing is, your brain simply doesn't work that way. Even a quick reply affects your concentration and makes you less able to react to hazards. If you use a mobile phone while driving, you're 4 times more likely to crash. Think. Put your phone away.
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0: On Friday's edition of Fun with Am and Dave on Aaron, we've got the trivia reveal, which means we have to preview those questions right now, give you a chance to think about them. So let's find out what the questions are. We got three of them. Let's start with this one.
1: Number one, according to a survey, 3% of people are afraid of being alone here. Where is it?
0: And number two, over 70% of households include at least one person who does this. What is that?
2: And finally, number three, about one third of adults have never done this. What is it?
0: And there are the three questions for the trivia preview. So now you got a chance to think about them and join us for Friday's show so you can find out what the actual answers are and what our silly, stupid answers are going to be as well. So tune in for another edition of Fun with Am and Dave and Aaron on Friday.

Jazz. Let's rewind the clock to the fabulous 50s.

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1: From Feature Story News in Paris, I'm Ross Cullen. European heat records are likely to be broken again on Wednesday as the continent continues to swelter in an intense heat wave. The US Senate has voted to approve a resolution directing President Trump to withdraw US forces from the conflict with Iran. And Britain's outgoing Prime Minister Keir Starmer will face questions from lawmakers for the first time since announcing his resignation.
0: This is Lazy Gold. Playing the greatest oldies of all time. Like this.

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1: From Feature Story News in Paris, I'm Ross Cullen. European heat records are likely to be broken again on Wednesday as the continent continues to swelter in an intense heat wave. The US Senate has voted to approve a resolution directing President Trump to withdraw US forces from the conflict with Iran. And Britain's outgoing Prime Minister Keir Starmer will face questions from lawmakers for the first time since announcing his resignation.
0: This is Lazy Gold. Playing the greatest oldies of all time. Like this.

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We're thinking about the revolution and also them crazy fashion trends as we take you back to the swinging 60s.

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1: I've looked after my kids since they were born. 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Now, if I can't speak for myself, they'll speak for me. 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
4: 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I wanted to remind you that Lazy B is here Sunday nights playing tunes like this. 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

0: 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Let's end your day the lazy way.
1: Every day, from the moment you wake up, you make choices. What you'd like to wear. Which route you take to work. Do you go for that after-work drink? How do you plan to get home? The consequences of having even one drink and then choosing to drive can be life-changing. Slower reaction times, unlimited fine, driving ban, serious crash. So stop and think. Keep yourself and others safer. Keep your job. No big fine. Keep your license. Make the right choice. Don't drink and drive.
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1: From Feature Story News in Paris, I'm Ross Cullen. European heat records are likely to be broken again on Wednesday as the continent continues to swelter in an intense heat wave. The US Senate has voted to approve a resolution directing President Trump to withdraw US forces from the conflict with Iran. And Britain's outgoing Prime Minister Keir Starmer will face questions from lawmakers for the first time since announcing his resignation.
0: This is Lazy Gold. Playing the greatest oldies of all time. Like this.

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1: Okay, right now we have a very, very, very special guest. Somebody I really, really admire. I think it's wonderful that he came all the way over here to do this two songs with me. Please give a big, big welcome for the one and only Dave Stewart.

0: of Bourneville, Birmingham. We're not big, but we're perfectly well formed. We are Lazy Gold.
1: Uh-huh, honey. All right.

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Then, a generous helping of 60s hits. Mix them carefully with some forgotten 70s classics. Blend them gently for 4 minutes. Then simmer on gas mark 7 until golden brown. This is the result.

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Whether it was YMCA, Wonderful Tonight, or We Are Family, let's take time out and remember them carefree days of the 70s.

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1: Hello, I'm Lazy Bee. 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
1: From Feature Story News in Paris, I'm Ross Cullen. European heat records are likely to be broken again on Wednesday as the continent continues to swelter in an intense heat wave. The US Senate has voted to approve a resolution directing President Trump to withdraw US forces from the conflict with Iran. And Britain's outgoing Prime Minister Keir Starmer will face questions from lawmakers for the first time since announcing his resignation.
0: This is Lazy Gold. Playing the greatest oldies of all time. Like this.

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0: Bourneville, Birmingham. We're not big, but we're perfectly well formed. 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
0: 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How about this?

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1: From Feature Story News in Paris, I'm Ross Cullen. European heat records are likely to be broken again on Wednesday as the continent continues to swelter in an intense heat wave. The US Senate has voted to approve a resolution directing President Trump to withdraw US forces from the conflict with Iran. And Britain's outgoing Prime Minister Keir Starmer will face questions from lawmakers for the first time since announcing his resignation.
0: This is Lazy Gold. Playing the greatest oldies of all time. Like this.

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1: Do you like good music? That sweet soul music.
0: All the music you love on Lazy Gold.

Hey, hey, it's Wednesday. Happy hump day there, travelers. Hope Tuesday was decent, and I'm going to do my best to make sure today is even better as we count down our final few days together on the syndicated version of the Trav Show. If you listen on my home station, don't worry, I'm going nowhere. But if you listen on syndicated stations around the world, that's right, Trav's on the radio pretty much. I'm here all day. Anyway, we are counting down the days, but we're not going to be sad. We're going to be happy. We are going to enjoy today. Crazy news story of the day today. Sometimes you just got to let sunglasses go. I'll explain. What do you say we get today's show going with this little number?

is Wednesday. It is June the 24th, year of our Lord 2026, and it is indeed a day worth celebrating. It is Celebration of the Senses. Also, International Fairy Day. I've got a book on Irish folklore and legends, and a lot of it about fairies. Museum Comes to Life Day, so I guess we're all going to watch Night at the Museum at some point today. National Parchment Day, bake some cookies on parchment paper. National Pralines Day, it's also Swim-a-Lap Day. I guess I'm jumping in the neighbor's pool while they're on vacation. Again. World UFO Day. Do you believe the truth is out there? That's it on the holiday side of things. Let's take a look at this day in history. In 1509, Henry VIII is crowned King of England in Westminster Abbey, London. All right, everyone. One, two, three. I'm Henry VIII. I am. There you go. 1812, Napoleon Bonaparte's Grand Army, numbering 500,000, began their invasion of Russia by crossing the Niemen River. 1853, U.S. President Franklin Pierce signs the Gadsden Purchase, buying 29,670 square miles from Mexico for $10 million. It's now southern Arizona and southern New Mexico. It's a pretty good deal, 30,000 square miles for $10 million. What else do we have? 1930, the first detection of an airplane using reflected radio waves, precursor to radar. 1948, Soviet Union blockades West Berlin by stopping access by road, rail, and water. U.S. Supreme Court in 2022 overturns Roe v. Wade, eliminating the constitutional right to choose abortion in a 6-3 vote. Today in film and TV, 1916, Mary Pickford becomes the first female film star to receive a $1 million contract. All the way back in 1916, wow. 1880, the first performance of O Canada is at the Congrès National des Canadiens Français. And in 1995, the third Rugby World Cup, South Africa defeats New Zealand 15-12. There you have it, reasons to celebrate.

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1: Time now for national sports as I become sports guy Trav. We begin with the World Cup. I love this because there's countries that I'm always afraid I don't know if I can pronounce it. Portugal over Uzbekistan, 5-0 the final there. And Group K, Group L, England and Ghana tied 0-0. What an exciting thriller that must have been. Croatia over Panama, 1-0. And Colombia defeats the DR Congo, 1-0. Taking a look at baseball scores from yesterday. Astros over the Blue Jays, 9-7. Pirates fall to the Mariners in Pittsburgh, 3-2 the final there. Yankees eke out a win over the Tigers in Detroit, 4-3. Phillies over the Nationals, 14-9, the final in that one. Guardians fall to the White Sox in Chicago, 2-1, the final there. Cubs over the Mets, 9-6. And in San Diego, the Padres cheat once again to beat the Braves, 7-6 in 10 innings. Taking a look at today's action, we'll go back to soccer. And you've got Switzerland taking on Canada, Bosnia, and Herzegovina. There you go. I knew there would be one. Taking on Qatar. Scotland takes on Brazil. I may actually watch that just for fun. Just to watch the crowd. South Africa faces South Korea. Major League Baseball action today. Looks like everyone continues their series. Guardians at White Sox, Mets host the Cubs, and the Braves face the Padres again.

Ladies and gentlemen, we need to talk. You know, there's an old saying, they broke the mold after they made you. And it's meant to be a sweet thing, right? But most of the time, when people break mold, it's like, that's terrible. I'm never making another one of those. Anyway, back to my original point. While we are all individuals, sometimes you run across someone that looks eerily similar to someone you know. It's called a doppelganger, right? When you're not related to the person, but somehow they look like you. I've watched videos before. Probably my favorite were these two guys who were on a plane, end up sitting next to each other. They look identical, and they're even wearing, like, very similar outfits. Well, I've always thought, that's interesting. And, you know, I see people out, and, you know, my wife and I will be talking, like, and I'll say, hey, you see that person over there? They remind me of so-and-so. And she'll be like, oh, yeah. Or she'll say, look, doesn't he look like blah, blah, blah? Oh, yeah, he does kind of favor him. Well, in one of my other jobs, in case you didn't know, Trav has, I've lost count how many things I do between broadcasting, announcing sports, all kinds of things. So at one of my jobs, there's a lady there. This is my first season working with her. And I've been thinking, man, she looks familiar. But, you know, she's usually wearing a baseball cap and sunglasses. Anyway, it's hard to kind of really see. But she was on vacation and posted a picture on social media. And that's when it hit me. So I pulled the picture up and showed my wife. And I was like, hey, look at that lady in the middle. And my wife's like, is that me? She thought I had used AI. But no, it's her doppelganger.

cares? Let's rewind the clock to the fabulous 50s.

time for Study Hall, where I take a moment out of the day to educate you on the things of this world so you too can be a cultured son of a gun, just like me. Fellas, pay attention. This one's for you. According to a recent study, women rate the smell of a man as more important than his looks. Well, I think that goes one way. Women think body odor indicates how healthy a man is. I think that they rate the smell of a man as more important than his looks when the guy is good looking but smells bad. Fellas, I don't think you just keep adding on Old Spice or Brute and it's going to do away with your hideous face. I'm kidding. I know none of you are hideous, but hey, try to at least smell good. Get rid of that BO and that mysterious funk. There you have it. Lesson learned. Class dismissed.

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1: From Feature Story News in Paris, I'm Ross Cullen. European heat records are likely to be broken again on Wednesday as the continent continues to swelter in an intense heat wave. The US Senate has voted to approve a resolution directing President Trump to withdraw US forces from the conflict with Iran. And Britain's outgoing Prime Minister Keir Starmer will face questions from lawmakers for the first time since announcing his resignation.
0: This is Lazy Gold. Playing the greatest oldies of all time.

News or nonsense? It's been a while, but today we have another Waymo story. San Francisco passenger found themselves in an accidental car chase after their Waymo veered way off course, attracting the attention of police cars. Yeah, that'll do it. San Francisco resident Elliot Slade and his fiancée had been taking one of the robo-taxis along Highway 101 when they came upon a construction zone. This, according to ABC News. The driverless cab, which is part of the automated transport arm of the tech firm Alphabet, attempted to change lanes but to no avail. Despite the abundance of signs, lights, and cones, the Waymo went straight into the off-limits lane before taking off, per the passenger. Well, it found a shortcut, a way around traffic. He said it went through the cones and then sped up straight away. He also said their mishap caught the eye of a patrol car, which began chasing the rogue robo-car to see what was amiss. All the while, Slade said he was shouting, "Stop, Waymo," and wondering what the heck is going on. The automated car chase finally ended after the car departed the construction zone and took a freeway exit into a residential neighborhood. Slade thanks his lucky stars there wasn't a collision. He said in that moment, it's like, oh, this technology is not ready. See, if he had been listening to me, he would have known this. I've been saying this for years, that it's not ready. He ended up Ubering home that evening. He said if something else had gone wrong, someone in that road might have got hit. We might have crashed the car. I wonder what the cops said. Now, while he has taken Waymo since the fiasco, he said he doesn't want to use it again. Well, why did you? I wouldn't have been in it again after that. He said there was a moment where even getting into it again was kind of freaky, a bit of PTSD. Yeah. I don't think this guy's going to win any kind of rocket science awards. Just looking and reading here. Now, coincidentally, this is one of over a dozen similar incidents in which these self-driving taxis accidentally entered construction zones after failing to recognize the literal warning signs.

It's birthday time from Travland. Happy birthday to Jason Webb. It's the only one we've got today, so we head to celebrities. Singer Arthur Brown is 84. I thought Arthur Brown was Arthur from the PBS show. What was his last name? Someone let me know. Singer Colin Blundstone of the Zombies is 81 today. You know, if you're in a band called the Zombies and you're 81, maybe, I don't know, change the name. Anyway, moving on. Singer keyboardist Andy McCluskey of Orchestral Maneuvers in the Dark is 67. Actor Ian Glen from Game of Thrones turns 65 today. Actor Sherry Stringfield from ER is 59 today. Actor Mindy Kaling from The Mindy Project and The Office turns 47 today. Actor Max Eric from The Young and Restless is 35. And Beanie Feldstein from Lady Bird turns 33.

the not news, I'm not Trav. Local cat owner Melissa Darst bent down this morning to pat and praise her kitty Bella, briefly interrupting Bella's plotting of her owner's violent death. Aw, who's a good kitty? Asked Darst, as Bella pondered how to best trip her owner into a pile of knives. Aren't you just the sweetest? Bella purred in response, considering how she might use her owner's pathetic affection to lure her into mortal danger. I'm going to murder you, but how? Wondered Bella, as she leaned into Darst's palm. Poison or electrocution? One flick of my paw to send the curling iron into the bathtub is all it would take. Crash to death by wardrobe? Ah, there are so many ways to put you to an end. Patience, Bella. Her

time will come. Das reportedly brought Bella home 6 months ago and had to come to love the way her kitten watches her attentively. I always wonder what she's thinking. At press time, Bella had temporarily postponed a particularly promising murder plot after becoming distracted by a sunbeam.

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0: Time now to check in on our bozos. Bozo for today comes from Dakota County, Minnesota, where the cops were preparing to arrest James Lucas on an outstanding controlled substance warrant. "Hold on," our bozo said and reached into his pocket. He whipped out a Monopoly get-out-of-jail-free card and handed it to the officer. After the cop quit laughing, he continued with the arrest. "Oh, and that $200 you just collected isn't any good either." I mean, you gotta admire him for trying, right? And I'm sure, surely he just did it as a joke. Surely he didn't think it would actually work. Surely he's tired of me calling him Shirley. It's an airplane joke there. But yeah, the old get out of jail free card does not work if you're not playing Monopoly. All together, class, what an idiot.
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News or nonsense? This is an interesting story. Headline reads, CNN says downed F-15 pilot saw a jellyfish swarm of Iranian drones before he ejected. Excuse me? That's what it says. This is directly from CNN. A U.S. fighter jet pilot rescued by special forces after being shot down over Iran in April described a shocking sight before ejecting from his aircraft. Multiple Iranian drones hovering in the air, moving as one in a formation that resembled a jellyfish. Yeah, that's not weird. Now, if you remember, this happened the week before Easter, and we sent in, the United States sent in the rescue team, and really a great story there. But anyway, so here's the report from, again, this is from CNN. The account, which has not been previously reported, was shared by the F-15 pilot with intelligence officials during a debriefing after the incident. It immediately set off a firestorm of debate within the U.S. intelligence community that has yet to be resolved. If the airman really saw what he described, a formation moving in unison, it should be an alarming advance in Iranian drone capabilities. Got a feeling if you saw one, the sticker on the back would say made in China, shipped by Russia. I'm just throwing that out there. Multiple drones interconnected and moving as one, with smaller drones below the bigger drones like legs. One of the sources familiar with the pilot's witness account told CNN, "Real alien stuff." I'm sure that's what he said. Another source told CNN the pilot described witnessing a minefield of drones in the air. Y'all. Now, many people were confused. How does a formation resemble a jellyfish? LOL. That's what Blake said. Well, buddy, I don't know if you've seen the drone shows they put on now. A lot of places have drone shows instead of fireworks, and they are amazing. They can take the shape of pretty much anything. If you remember, China was one of the first countries to have these extravagant drone shows. So, do we think that their drone shows are just for fun? That technology is just for fun? Nah. Be careful.

It's time to grab those virtual shopping carts as we peruse the aisles of the online flea market known as Facebook Marketplace, where we find the unique, the one-of-a-kind, the never-needed but always wanted Facebook find of the day. And today, I got to tell you, when I first settled on this, I thought, how ridiculous. Honestly, the more I read about it, the more I want it. I'm telling you. This comes to us. Who is this even sold by? Oh, it's through eBay. Bitbot Toys. I hate this. I didn't check this cross promotion. Anyway, we're sticking with this because this is fantastic. I know some of you out there absolutely love McDonald's. I love McDonald's until I eat it. And then like 20 minutes later, it's like, gosh, why did I have this? I don't remember the last time I had McDonald's. My wife and I almost broke down over the weekend and had McDonald's. But when she got there, the line was too long. She's like, I'm coming home. So anyway, whether you eat the food or not, think about the smell of McDonald's. Whether you drive by or you actually walk in, just that smell. It's like addictive, right? What if I told you you could make your home smell the same way? How? Well, friend, I'm glad you asked. McDonald's food candle set collectible with box quarter pounder candle pack. Yep. The McDonald's food candle set is a unique collectible featuring a quarter pounder candle pack. You've got the beef candle, cheese candle, onions candle, pickles candle, ketchup candle, and sesame seed bun candle. Burn together for maximum deliciousness. I'm getting hungry just thinking about this. If you would like to have your home filled with the aroma of a McDonald's Big Mac, this could be yours for the low, low price of $159.99.

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1: From Feature Story News in New York, I'm Mitch McCann. France is bracing for its all-time temperature record to be broken for the second day running, with forecasters predicting a national average of nearly 31 degrees Celsius. Israeli Foreign Minister Gideon Saar said on Wednesday that Hezbollah has fired more than 7,000 rockets, missiles and drones at Israel since March. And 19 EU member states are pushing to accelerate plans for offshore deportation hubs in third countries.
0: This is Lazy Gold. Playing the greatest oldies of all time, like this.

News or nonsense? You know, we read stories about the dire shape of today's youth. But this one gives you hope. You know, teenagers can be a little much sometimes, but they also do stuff like this and totally redeem themselves. Out of California, from Fox News, a 15-year-old didn't think twice before diving into a harbor to save a dog from drowning. Video shows a 15-year-old Mateo Ackerman diving into Newport Harbor after spotting a struggling dog named George. Let me tell you something. Let me just stop right there. Any dog named George, I bet you, is a good dog. Anyway, George appeared unable to make it back to the shore on his own, as I guess he had been out there for a while. As Mateo's friends cheered from the dock, he swam George back to land, wrapped him in a towel, and stayed with him until his family could be reached. George was later reunited with his owners. Both he and his young rescuer were unharmed. How did George get out there? I don't know. I have no idea. Anyway, the comments section is wild for this one because the kid clearly waited until the cameras are rolling before he helped the dog. Yeah, that may be a problem. If you're just going to be a hero, Superman doesn't wait on the press. But I guess if you're doing something for TikTok, at least make it a good cause instead of eating Tide Pods or dancing on electrical lines, whatever they're doing over there these days. Great work, Mateo. You're a local hero. The social media age, I have no idea what this is going to do for society. Yeah, he saved the dog, but had to wait till cameras on. Which, I mean, if the dog was still swimming, and you've got a few seconds, hey, record this. Okay. You know, I don't think the dog was going under. The video here shows the dog paddling, but how did the dog, I guess he swam out? And if you're George's owner, where are you? Did George get away? Or do you not feel like you could save the dog? If I'm George, when we get home, you've got some explaining to do.

Time now to look forward with Trav, and today, it's been a while, but today I look forward to answering this email. Hey Trav, my daughter has become absolutely obsessed with the World Cup. She's watching games, learning players' names, and somehow knows the difference between a corner kick and a free kick. Meanwhile, I know just enough about soccer to identify the ball. Problem is, I really have no interest in the sport, but I'd like to be a good dad. How can I take advantage of her love for the game without having to spend the next month pretending I care about a scoreless tie? Yeah, that one's tough. This comes from Jeff in, I guess this is Boaz, Alabama. Boaz, B-O-A-Z. I guess that's Boaz. Anyway, Jeff, thanks for reaching out. Let me tell you something, buddy. You're just going to have to watch it with her. And I have found, with my son's recent love for Formula One, I've watched Formula One for years, but he's like way into it. So it's okay to ask your kid, hey, what does this mean? Hey, why are they doing that? Hey, how did they get to this point? It's going to strengthen that bond. One, it's going to let her know that you care about what she cares about. And two, it, on a deeper level, it's going to show her that you trust her judgment and her answers and her knowledge. So, stick it out, buddy. Just hang in there like a hare in a biscuit. And try not to show boredom for those 0-0 ties. Good luck.

0: 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Blend them gently for 4 minutes. Then simmer on gas mark 7 until golden brown. This is the result.
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News or nonsense to Michigan we go. The owners of a Michigan party store said their daily routine of buying a club keno ticket from their shop every day paid off with a $100,000 prize. That's right. This couple in Michigan won a $100,000 lottery prize at their own store. Smell fishy? Well, let me explain. Patricia Lang, age 77, told Michigan lottery officials she and her husband owned Pat and Gary's party store on Straits Highway in Indian River and always make sure to buy a club keno ticket at the store once a day. We are the owners of the party store, so every day we buy a club keno ticket while we're there. Listen, whoever's writing this, either use the quote or use the summary that you just put in there. There's no point in putting both. Anyway, back to the story. My husband bought this ticket and saw we'd won big while he was watching the drawings. He came home and woke me up. What were you doing? Why was he working? And you were laying in the bed. Maybe she didn't feel good. Now I apologize. He came home, woke me up, so I knew it must be important because he never wakes me up. It reminds me of the old saying, sometimes I wake up grumpy, but today I let her sleep. Oh! When he told me we just won $100,000 on Club Keno, I couldn't believe it. We were thrilled. Well, yeah. I've never heard anyone. We won $100,000, and we were so upset. The ticket matched 9 of the 20 Club Keno numbers and draw 2606168 on May 25th, earning a $50,000 prize that was doubled to $100,000 thanks to the kicker option. Lang said the prize money will go towards paying bills and restocking the store for the summer season. You know, I can remember when people would win $100,000 and they would be like, ah, forget this. I'm done working. Now $100,000. Yeah, we're probably going to use it to restock the store. The times, they have changed. Also, this Club Keno, all you got to do, they won $50,000 by matching just 9 numbers. Maybe I need to look into this. Who am I kidding? I'm not going to win anything. I'll be here forever.

0: time for good news here on the Trav Show. A new study by scientists at Yale University suggests that older individuals can and do improve in all senses of that word over time. Analyzing the results of a large study of older Americans that ran for a decade, a key data point was that the individual's mindset toward aging plays a major part in their success. If they believed aging was a process of decline, they declined. If they believed aging was a process of refinement, they improved. Lead author Dr. Becca R. Levy, Ph.D., a professor of social and behavioral sciences at the Yale School of Public Health, found that nearly half of adults age 65 and older showed measurable improvement in cognitive function, physical function, or both over time. Now, wait a minute. This is good news, and I don't mean to bring us down. I'm just pointing something out. Nearly half, which means over half, did not. The improvements were not limited to a small group of exceptional individuals and, notably, were linked to a powerful but often overlooked factor, how people think about aging itself. So, have a positive outlook on aging. I have people that I know, people in my family, who act older than what they are. And I don't mean more mature or wiser. I mean, it's like they have in their head, oh, I am this age, so I have to act this way now. And, you know, I have other friends and family who I fall into this category. We don't think that we're old. I don't want to be delusional, but also don't want to, you know, at some point, all right, is it 45? When I turn 45, do I switch to all button-up long-sleeve shirts and slacks that are tied around my belly button with a belt, and that's my daily uniform? When does that happen? Some people, that's the way it goes. So think positive about getting older.
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Well, just like that, Wednesday has come and gone here on The Trav Show. Thanks so much for tuning in. And make sure to be with us tomorrow, same bat time, same bat channel, as we edge ever closer to the weekend. You guys have a good one. I'll talk to you tomorrow.

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1: From feature story news in New York, I'm Mitch McCann. France is bracing for its all-time temperature record to be broken for the second day running, with forecasters predicting a national average of nearly 31 degrees Celsius. Israeli Foreign Minister Gideon Saar said on Wednesday that Hezbollah has fired more than 7,000 rockets, missiles and drones at Israel since March. And 19 EU member states are pushing to accelerate plans for offshore deportation hubs in third countries.
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Rita Coolidge, Your Love Has Lifted Me Higher. Welcome along. It's the Wednesday night chill out zone. Anybody who think there was something important going on tonight? I don't know. I've kept away from the TV, so I don't actually know. I could hear lots of cheering tonight, so I don't know if it's good or bad. I digress. I'm keeping out of it. Anyway, hello.

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Also, come and meet LB's Monkeys. We're there right now. DJLazyB.com.

Don McLean. I thought he was a singer. I don't know. Maybe I'm going crazy. What are you up to? Have you had a good day or not? I hope you have. Sonny and Cher, I Got You, Babe, on the way. Fancy a tune tonight? Do you need cheering up for any reason? Or are you cock-a-hoop and over the moon? Lazybee.uk. You can drop me a message and come and say hello to me, all right?

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The moment you've been waiting for. It's the Chill Out Zone with DJ Lazy B.

I've never seen the film, so I don't know what it's all about, but Kate Bush, Wuthering Heights. I'm LB at the Chill Out Zone. Good evening. Thank you. If you want to call me, by the way, you find the details. We've got like a little WhatsApp group and everything. And, you know, you can find all about the show. LazyBee.uk. Put your head around the door. Type it in. Drop me a little message. Say hello. Tell me where you're from. Maybe you fancy a tune. Maybe you've done something wrong. Maybe you've upset your partner. Leave it with me to sort out. Okay. Right, changing the subject. When you hear a tune, does it make you think of something? This tune makes me think about a pony. It was used in an advertising campaign for the Three Network. Do you remember it? There's a little pony hopping and jumping and dancing on the screen. It's the power of advertising, that's what it is. Fleetwood Mac, this is Everywhere.

join us in the Lazy Lounge for adult chat and banter. Also, come and meet LB's Monkeys. We're there right now. DJLazyB.com.

That's a weird version, isn't it? It's nicer. I Will Always Love You, Roger and Zap at Chill Out Zone. I forgot to do our survey. Said, sorry. Everyone's trying to tell me the football results and I don't want to know. I'm keeping out of it until later. Almost one in five of us say they don't get enough of this. One in five of us say they don't get enough of this. What is it? The answer I will tell you just before the end of the show. We'll do a little bit of football stuff tonight as well. We'll have a bit of a chat, play a few love songs, maybe have a chat on the phone as well. If you want to be in touch, well, you can change the show. It is your show after all, you know. It's true, just reach out. Try me.

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1: And now, another hour of the world's lushest love songs, live from downtown Birmingham, UK. Broadcasting topless with no safety net. Here he is, LB. 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

At times like this, I'm glad that I'm not abroad watching the match because I'm quite tight. The prices abroad are crazy at the moment inside the ground. A normal pint of beer, £14.50. Cheap, I shouldn't say cheap, weak American beer, £12. If you just want a glass of water, £6. Unless you bring your own bottle, but you can't bring your own bottle because that's a fire risk, a security threat, apparently. You've got to take off the lid and hand it over. Food is expensive as well. A packet of crisps, £5. Thank you very much. Goodbye.

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1: The time has come to sit back and relax. 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It's the Chill Out Zone with DJ

We'll be talking a bit about diets, you know, for summer. Everyone's thinking about it now, aren't they? Holidaymakers, apparently. When we go abroad, we do act a bit weird, don't we, the Brits? We go all the way abroad, thousands of miles. When we get there, we have a full English breakfast and a pint of British beer. That's what we do. What do we have for breakfast? Eggs, sausages, bacon. Terrible. Fish and chips. We're abroad in Italy or in Spain. What do we have? Fish and chips. And we always visit the great British boozer, you know, the Irish bar. Why do we do that? Two out of three of us, we have meals which tend to be the same as when we're back home. And we look for shops and restaurants that sell British stuff as well, like Monster Munch, digestive biscuits and baked beans. What are we like? Well, I'm going on holiday next week, by the way. I'm off on Friday, off to Greece.

guy's got an amazing voice. His name is Benson Boone. The Jacksons coming up. And also, I'm on holiday from the weekend. I'm doing the show on Sunday night, live from Greece, from the pool. So join me for a cocktail and a drink, live from Greece on Sunday night for the Chill Out Zone from 10. Hopefully, I'll see you there. If you want to come with me, you can. Get your bag packed. I'll pick you up on the way.

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apparently this week, it's apparently the week that we're most likely to start our summer diet. You know, we're getting close to beach o'clock and we're swapping our pints of beer for G&Ts and we're giving the takeaways a rest. Well, mostly diets kind of fail, don't they? You know, you give everything up, it's almost impossible to maintain, and you end up eating more than you did in the first place. Oh, this is the Carpenters. This is lovely, by the way. Turn it up nice and loud. Late night chill out zone with LB. Hello.

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1: From Feature Story News in New York, I'm Mitch McCann. France is bracing for its all-time temperature record to be broken for the second day running, with forecasters predicting a national average of nearly 31 degrees Celsius. Israeli Foreign Minister Gideon Saar said on Wednesday that Hezbollah has fired more than 7,000 rockets, missiles and drones at Israel since March. And 19 EU member states are pushing to accelerate plans for offshore deportation hubs in third countries.
0: This is the Night Network.

Patti Smith and Don Henley together. Sometimes love just ain't enough on the Night Network. It's the Quiet Storm till 2 this morning. Coming up, Ross Royce and the Cars are in the mix for you. After Amelia, it is the Night Network.

When we think of epic tracks from the 1980s, that certainly is up there in the list. That is The Cars and The Classic Drive and Ross Royce in before that. Hello, it's Nick Pollock. Great to have you with us for another Thursday morning of great tunes with the Lighthouse Family and Madonna on the way inside the next 10 minutes after this one from Mariah Carey. It's One Sweet Day.

0: Travellers Live to Tell. This is The Quiet Storm as part of the Night Network on the other side of the break. A couple of classic standards from Nina Simone and Gladys Knight and the Pips.
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One of the most famous 80s collaborations, Dionne Warwick teaming up with Elton John and all their friends. Sometimes love just ain't enough. It is the Quiet Storm in the early hours of your Thursday. I've got a Kenny Rogers classic, the song Through the Years, on the way. After this one from Diana Ross.

It's Through the Years as we take you through the night on the Night Network with Kenny Rogers. It is Nick Pollock here. I'm back with the second hour of The Quiet Storm after 1 o'clock.

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1: From Feature Story News in New York, I'm Mitch McCann. France is bracing for its all-time temperature record to be broken for the second day running, with forecasters predicting a national average of nearly 31 degrees Celsius. Israeli Foreign Minister Gideon Saar said on Wednesday that Hezbollah has fired more than 7,000 rockets, missiles and drones at Israel since March. And 19 EU member states are pushing to accelerate plans for offshore deportation hubs in third countries.
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